0: right, that's going to wrap things up for today. All right, we are watching elections. This lunatic, leftist, radical Democrat in Colorado, we'll watch that closely. We'll get analysis of how far left the Democratic Party has gone, what impact it will have in the midterm. Also, the great one, Mark Levin, Riley Gaines on the Supreme Court decision about men and women's sports, and Erin McGuire, and much more. 9 Eastern, Hannity on Fox. See you then, back here tomorrow. Thank you for making this show possible. Hey, want to do something meaningful with lasting impact this Independence Day? Hey, take less than 10 minutes, read the Declaration of Independence. 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
13: Preposterous. I'm Lisa Lacera, Fox News. Vice President J.D. Vance reacting after the Supreme Court affirmed birthright citizenship.
14: The fact that this case was a 5-4 decision effectively means that the concept of birthright citizenship, which is an absurdity to the 14th Amendment, that concept is hanging by a thread.
13: On Fox's The Ingram Angle, the court rejected an executive order from President Trump that prevented children born in the U.S. to parents in the country illegally or temporarily from becoming citizens. On the heels of the ruling, the Justice Department says it's clamping down on what it calls birth tourism.
15: In a memo to federal prosecutors, Assistant Attorney General Colin McDonald says the DOJ will hold accountable those who engage in unlawful conduct, like false visa applications. A majority of Supreme Court justices blocked an executive order from President Trump that was intended to prevent automatic citizenship to children born in the U.S., the parents in the country illegally or temporarily. Chief Justice John Roberts concludes the 14th Amendment ensures any person born on U.S. soil is a U.S. citizen.
13: Fox's Jared Halpern at the White House. In another key ruling today, justices sided with West Virginia and Ohio, allowing them to ban transgender girls and women from female sports teams. Justice Brett Kavanaugh wrote the majority opinion, saying states have an interest in to protect biological females and ensure competitive fairness. The number of dead from last week's earthquakes in Venezuela has grown to more than 1,900 as aid groups warn Venezuela's healthcare system is near its limit.
16: Christian aid organization Samaritan's Purse opened its biggest field hospital in La Guaira today. It provides services like x-rays and operating rooms for those injured during the disaster.
13: Fox's Nate Foy in La Guaira, Venezuela. 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
5: From the 570 WSYR newsroom, I'm Bud Lowell. A major heat dome is expected to impact CNY well into the July 4th weekend. The National Weather Service has issued an extreme heat watch from 11 tomorrow morning till 8 Friday night. Then the heat index could hit 110 degrees Thursday. Onondaga County legislator Maurice Mo Brown is claiming victory in the Democratic primary election in the 129th Assembly District, beating 14-term incumbent Bill Magnarelli, who conceded today. Brown identifies as a Democratic socialist. There are no Republicans running. Contractors working on the I-81 project are suing one of their own for allegedly misappropriating about $2.5 million. The other contractors say in court papers that Lancaster Development illegally used that money to cover general operating costs rather than making required employee benefit payments. Lancaster later paid back the money with interest. Next update in 30 minutes, breaking news anytime. I'm Bud Lowell on Syracuse's breaking news, weather, and traffic station, News Radio 570 WSYR.
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17: Mainly clear, a stray thunderstorm. Tonight's low 75. Tomorrow, mostly sunny, hot. The high going up to 96. Wednesday night, an evening thunderstorm. Otherwise clear, low 76. Thursday, sunshine, hot with a high near 100. Friday, a heavy thunderstorm in the afternoon, high 92. From the Stellar Roofing Weather Center, I'm Andy Robb.
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2: 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U.S. special envoys are in Qatar for a new round of negotiations with Iran, meeting with Qatari officials as mediators.
3: To be serious, they've got to not just say the right things, they've got to make real concessions. So whether it's the president, me, anybody else in the negotiation, we care a lot less about what the Iranians say. We care a lot more about what they do. We see some positive signs. Obviously, we see some negative signs.
2: Vice President Vance on Fox's The Ingram Angle. Transportation Secretary Sean Duffy is threatening to seize drones after two collisions on Monday.
4: A helicopter pilot flying near JFK said he had a near miss with a large red and white remote-controlled plane at about 500 feet. Earlier that same day, the FAA says a JetBlue flight reported striking a drone at about 3,000 feet.
2: Fox's CB Cotton. 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
5: From the 570 WSYR newsroom, I'm Bud Lowell. A major heat dome is expected to impact CNY well into the July 4th weekend. The National Weather Service has issued an extreme heat watch from 11 tomorrow morning till 8 Friday night. Then the heat index could hit 110 degrees Thursday. Onondaga County legislator Maurice Mo Brown is claiming victory in the Democratic primary election in the 129th Assembly District, beating 14-term incumbent Bill Magnarelli, who conceded today. Brown identifies as a Democratic socialist. There are no Republicans running. Contractors working on the I-81 project are suing one of their own for allegedly misappropriating about $2.5 million. The other contractors say in court papers that Lancaster Development illegally used that money to cover general operating costs rather than making required employee benefit payments. Lancaster later paid back the money with interest. Next update in 30 minutes, breaking news anytime. I'm Bud Lowell on Syracuse's breaking news, weather, and traffic station, News Radio 570 WSYR.
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8: Mainly clear through the overnight hours, low 75. Later Wednesday, mostly sunny, humid, a spotty afternoon thunderstorm, high 96 and a low 76. Sunny, very hot on Thursday with the high near 100. Friday, mostly sunny, a heavy afternoon.

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7: In downtown Syracuse, 75 degrees. It's 5 o'clock. I'm Barry V. These are the top stories. Dangerously hot today. The city and county looking for ways for you to cool down. And the governor has a month to explain solar. Details ahead. First, a check of traffic and weather together on the 10s.
8: Mostly sunny, hot, and humid with widely separated thunderstorms this afternoon that could produce damaging winds, the high of 95. Still a thunderstorm around this evening, otherwise mostly clear, very warm and humid, the low only down to 76. Hot and humid with sunny skies for Thursday, the high of 99.
9: The High Court rules, the President reacts. I'm Chris DeMeo, Fox News. President Trump wants Congress to put limits on birthright citizenship after the Supreme Court tossed aside an executive order.
10: While calling the Supreme Court ruling reaffirming birthright citizenship too bad for the country, President Trump says it can be made up in Congress through legislation he will support. On social media, the President says Congress should start to work on ending expensive and unfair birthright citizenship, though it's unclear if federal legislation would pass a Supreme Court review. Five justices, led by Chief Justice John Roberts, concluded citizenship for any child born in the U.S. is guaranteed by the Constitution's 14th Amendment. At the White House, Jared Halpern, Fox News.
9: The United States and Iran resumed talks in Doha, Qatar, after a series of strikes this past weekend.
11: As U.S. negotiators Jared Kushner and Steve Witkoff meet with Qatari mediators but no Iranians in Doha, Iran is circulating a plan with U.S. ally Oman to collect tolls in the Strait of Hormuz, despite American objections. The White House reacting to the news, as reported by the New York Times, telling Fox, President Trump has been clear that Iran cannot control the strait, which is an international waterway. Tensions pushed oil prices slightly higher Tuesday ahead of the talks, but President Trump has been pressuring gas companies to lower prices to $2.50 a gallon, accusing them of price gouging. Meantime, Democrats, still broadly opposing military action, are expressing little faith in diplomatic efforts.
9: That's Fox's Jackie Heinrich at the White House. At least two dozen people are dead after days of torrential rain and flooding in Ghana and the Ivory Coast. Emergency workers continue to rescue residents from submerged buildings. Stocks gaining ground yesterday, the Dow finishing up 136 points, the Nasdaq ending up 393, and the S&P 500 finishing up 59. 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
7: WSYR News Time is 5:03. We are under an extreme heat warning. The National Weather Service says it runs from 11 this morning until 8 Friday. Dangerously hot conditions are expected, and it could feel between 105 and 110 degrees in some areas. People are being urged to stay out of the elements and drink plenty of water. The city and county are trying to find ways for you to keep cool. The CISO Community Center and the Magnarelli Community Center will be open from noon till 8 today and tomorrow. The city pools and splash pads are also available. And County Executive Ryan McMahon says Jamesville Beach and Oneida Shores Beach are offering extended hours. A full list of cooling centers can be found online. The Trump administration is giving Governor Kathy Hochul a month to explain the reasoning behind the conversion of New York's farmland for solar projects.
1: That 30-day notice is in a letter signed by Agriculture Secretary Brooke Rollins and EPA Administrator Lee Zeldin. The letter claims the state violated federal standards for prime farmland when it approved big solar projects, and it requests information about all solar projects okayed by the state's Office of Renewable Energy Siting. The governor's office says landowners are freely leasing their land for the projects. Todd Halliday, News Radio 570 WSYR.
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12: All right, thanks, Barry. It's 5:05. Dave Allen here. It's a Wednesday. It's going to be a hot one today. Just how hot? We'll check traffic and weather together on the 10s coming up here in just a couple of minutes. Well, the knockout stage of the World Cup continues today.
13: The United States is set to face Bosnia and Herzegovina tonight in the round of 32 at the FIFA World Cup. Bosnia snuck into the knockout stage as the third-place team in Group B. Meanwhile, the Americans won Group D, but fell in their final group stage game to Turkey last week. But the U.S., of course, has home field advantage, as this game will be played in Santa Clara. The team also expects to get back a fully healthy Christian Pulisic, as he had been dealing with a calf injury. Pulisic telling Fox's Jenny Taft on Tuesday that tonight's game will be a tough matchup, but his team is ready to give it their all.
14: I think it's going to be a good battle. We have to put on a really good performance if we want to win.
13: Kickoff is scheduled for 8 p.m. Eastern on Fox. Tony Genualdo, Fox News.
12: John DiTullio will have more sports coming up at 25 and 55 throughout the morning. All right, let's switch gears, bring in our national correspondent, Rory O'Neill. Rory, the most recent term of the U.S. Supreme Court has come to a close. Walk us through everything that's happened this week.
15: Oh, I don't think we have that kind of time.
12: Okay. But,
15: just yesterday was pretty fascinating, though, finally getting that decision on birthright citizenship. In a 6-3 vote, the court struck down President Trump's executive order that tried to limit citizenship to children who are born to someone who is already an American citizen or in the country legally. So that was a big defeat for President Trump's agenda. But the way the decision was worded sort of gave a path forward, perhaps, to change the rules via congressional legislation, not necessarily a change to the 14th Amendment. And the other big case yesterday revolved around trans athletes. The Supreme Court said states can exclude transgender athletes from women's and girls' sports, saying it does not violate the Constitution, it does not violate Title IX. So this was a test of laws from West Virginia and Idaho. So that's going to move forward. That's a topic that President Trump has talked about frequently.
12: I guess the president's wasting no time. He's signaling a new push to end birthright citizenship through Congress. What's any idea what the next step is? How quickly something could happen?
15: Well, nothing's going to happen until the midterms, right? So, and then who's in control of Congress then? So I wouldn't say anything's going to happen on the issue really until next year. I mean, they couldn't even, what was it? They could not agree to pass a resolution that marked the 1-year anniversary of the passage of the Big Beautiful Bill. They couldn't even do that. So, you know, like, all right.
12: All right, switching gears. America's 250th anniversary time capsule has been sealed. What's in it and what should be in it?
15: Yeah, well, there are contributions from all 50 states that are in this time capsule that's being put together by the Library of Congress. They actually included a molecular data storage device, a tiny little metal vial about the size of a pencil eraser that contains synthetic DNA encoded with digital copies of select items from the library. Things like Thomas Jefferson's rough draft of the Declaration of Independence, the handwritten lyrics by Francis Scott Key of the Star-Spangled Banner. And as I mentioned, all 50 states have contributed something. I'm scrolling here. So New York submitted a minted coin, a custom-made America 250 New York coin with Kingston, New York, 1777, New York's first capital on the back.
12: Interesting. How about that? Anything from Florida?
15: Now I got to go back to the Eps in New York. I can find it, I'm sure, but it's in there. A lot of it, everyone has, challenge coins, letters from the state senate and the governor, and an America 250 Florida booklet. I think you can leave that one buried, I think, but that's all right.
12: have the fireworks started in your neck of the woods?
15: They have not, and I'm pleasantly surprised. I'm pretty convinced, though, that this is our last. Yeah, this is the last good night of sleep for a while.
12: Yeah, no,
15: how about you?
12: No kidding.
15: How about you?
12: Well, we had storms last night over much of the state, so it was hard to get a feel for what was happening. But definitely tonight, I'll tell you that.
15: Are you getting the heat today?
12: Oh yeah, good Lord, it's going to feel like 105. I think the next couple of days.
15: Ooh. Yep. Careful on that electric bill.
12: No kidding. All right, thanks, Rory. That's our national correspondent, Rory O'Neill. It's 5:09. We will check traffic and weather together on the 10s next.
16: Have you heard the news? 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
12: It's 5:10, News Radio 570, WSYR. Let's check our Wednesday morning traffic and weather together on the 10s. 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
19: 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Right now in Liverpool, Electronics Parkway between Daniel Drive and 7th North Street, there's an accident with injuries. In North Syracuse, East Taft Road at 81, a disabled vehicle. And in East Syracuse, 298 is closed between Fremont Road and Carker Road due to a downed tree and wires. I'm Jeff Wise on Syracuse's breaking news, weather, and traffic station. 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
8: Mostly sunny, quite hot and humid with widely separated afternoon thunderstorms that could produce damaging winds, the high of 95. But still a thunderstorm around this evening, otherwise mainly clear, very warm and humid tonight, the low just 76. Sunny, very hot and humid for the day on Thursday with the high up to 99. Still hot with a heavy thunderstorm Friday afternoon, the high 92. From the Stella Roofing Weather Center, I'm meteorologist Jason Caterina.
12: Now let's dry it off a little bit here in downtown Syracuse. Those heavy showers and thunderstorms that we had overnight have moved off to the east. It is 73 degrees in Franklin Square at News Radio 570 WSYR.
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31: Hey, it's Blazer. 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Seriously, setting a goal and actually hitting it before July 4th? I lost 7 pounds my first week with Awaken 180 and 42 pounds overall and counting. I did it all without meds. In fact, by doing it the healthy way, I went the other direction and actually decreased my meds. Metformin, gone. My A1C is 4.8. If that doesn't get your attention, nothing will. 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Summer's still sitting right here. Cookouts, golf, vacations, weekends, all of it. 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
12: 5:16 here at News Radio 570 WSYR. Dave Allen on Syracuse's Morning News. Always fun to chat with Jason Smorrell, the general manager of the Syracuse Mets. A busy week continues at historic NBT Bank Stadium.
15: It does. We got a big week. The Red Sox are in town. We're off to a hot start here in the second half. We can cool down on a wine slushy Wednesday. It's going to be a hot one in the ballpark tomorrow. Then I don't know that we're allowed to call it World Cup Day, but we're calling it World Cup Day. I think it's World Soccer Day on Thursday, Dollar Thursday, with a jersey giveaway and fireworks. And then we really get into the weekend with Independence Day. So Friday is our traditional Saranac pint glass giveaway for fans 21 and over. We'll have patriotic fireworks on Friday night, and Saturday is the largest fireworks in the history of the stadium. Independence Day brought to us by the United States Army and Western Chevrolet. We're giving away 2,500 light-up batons, big American flag, little patriotic pregame, and then finish it after the game with the largest fireworks in the history of the stadium. And we wrap it all up on a Sunday. Kids eat free. Jersey giveaway, a patriotic American flag jersey. It's not quite a Hawaiian shirt. It's not quite a jersey. Play catch on the field. Jeff the Magic Man's there with free stuff. And then we run the bases at the end of the game, too. So we got an action-packed week, and hopefully people want to come out and see us.
12: Fun. Your regular fireworks shows are pretty impressive, but the ones you do for the 4th are always spectacular, and this year I'm sure will be no exception.
15: This year we're dialing up. You know, you only turn 250 once. It's a special occasion. We have a special coin amazing giveaway pack set commemorating 250. It's not a gate giveaway, but it's the same price as a regular ticket. You just have to go to the website, SyracuseMets.com. Has America 250 on the coin. Syracuse Mets on the other side. You get a ticket to the game. Any game, Wednesday through Sunday. All the stuff has America 250 on it. The pint glass has America 250. The jersey has America 250. The soccer jersey, that's kind of our take on the United States soccer jersey. We wanted all of our heritage nights to be everybody's soccer jerseys, but FIFA put the kibosh on that, so we had to change all of our designs.
12: That's awesome. Any idea what Thursday's soccer jersey looks like?
15: I do. It's at one point it looked a lot like the Syracuse, the United States men's national team jersey, but now it looks like a soccer patch. But instead of the stripes from the American flag, it's got baseball bats that look like stripes. So we kind of put a little baseball spin on it. It's beautiful.
12: Best to plan ahead. Maybe get tickets online.
15: 100%. Get your tickets ahead of time, whether that's online or save the fees. Just get them at the ticket office. Tickets are going fast for Saturday. The lower bowl is close to being sold out right now. And the best advice for this week, obviously, is, you know, you're able to bring water in to the stadium. It's going to be hot. We're going to have some misters up, all those things. It's going to cool down at the end of the weekend. But on the 4th of July, come early. Don't show up late. Come early. And then, you know, it takes us about, you know, it takes us a good half an hour, 45 minutes to clear the parking lot at the end of the night. Just come early, plan to hang out, plan to relax a little bit, enjoy this once-of-a-lifetime occurrence. I mean, I'm old enough to remember 1976, so that was a big deal, and this is going to be a big deal as well. So hopefully everybody just takes their time, come on out, gets their tickets early. We got all kinds of great food, all kinds of great entertainment. Superstars are going to be here. Birdzerk's going to be here. Go to SyracuseMets.com and check it all out.
12: All right, can't wait. We'll see you at the ballpark. That's Jason Smorrell, the general manager of the Syracuse Mets. News Radio 570 WSYR. Switch gears, get some money news this morning. Here's Courtney Donahoe.
1: This is a Bloomberg Money Minute. Job cuts may be on the way at Microsoft. The tech giant is said to be planning to announce layoffs soon as it looks to control costs. According to Business Insider, the cuts will impact thousands of roles, including sales and its Xbox gaming division. Microsoft shares tumbled 18% last month, making it the worst monthly performance since the year 2000. Turning to trading, we just wrapped up the best quarter in 6 years for stocks. The rally added more than $8 trillion to the S&P 500's value in 3 months. But this morning, we're starting the second half of 2026 with stock futures pointing to a lower open. Wall Street is looking ahead to the June jobs report tomorrow morning. S&P futures are down 23 points, Dow futures falling 125. And American Express will now allow cardholders to use points on Apple Pay. 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Courtney Donahoe, Bloomberg Radio.
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2: 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Right now in Liverpool on Electronics Parkway between Daniel Drive and 7th North Street, police are on scene of a crash. In North Syracuse, East Taft Road at 81, a disabled vehicle. And in East Syracuse, Route 298 is closed from Fremont Road to Carker Road due to a downed tree and wires. I'm Jeff Wise on Syracuse's breaking news, weather, and traffic station. 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
8: Mostly sunny, quite hot and humid with widely separated afternoon thunderstorms that could produce damaging winds, the high of 95. But still a thunderstorm around this evening, otherwise mainly clear, very warm and humid tonight, the low just 76. Sunny, very hot and humid for the day on Thursday with the high up to 99. Still hot with a heavy thunderstorm Friday afternoon, the high 92. From the Stella Roofing Weather Center, I'm meteorologist Jason Caterina.
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0: All right, Dave, thank you and good morning. Last night in Toronto, the Mets breaking through versus the Blue Jays.
5: Out to right field. Back goes Lucas to the warning track. Looks up and it's out of here. Luis Torrens with an opposite field home run.
0: Courtesy of SNY, 3-0 is your final. Francisco Alvarez also went deep. Nolan McLean and three relievers combine on a six hitter. The Mets are 19-10 when they hit two or more home runs. Freddie Peralta will start this afternoon. Meanwhile, the struggles for the Yankees continue. Six straight L's. They get tamed by the Tigers 9-3. Cam Schlittler gives up four home runs. The Yankees managed only four hits while striking out 11 times. Will Warren will start this afternoon. The Syracuse Mets, they fall 15-5 versus Worcester. Breanna Stewart, 25 points and 11 rebounds and helping the New York Liberty defeat Las Vegas 93-85 in the Commissioner's Cup Championship. The Clippers have agreed to trade all-star NBA forward Kawhi Leonard to Toronto. Leonard led the Raptors to their only NBA championship. LeBron James has informed the Lakers that the franchise can move on without him because he plans to play elsewhere. Syracuse football gets a commit from a Louisiana running back. Tylek Lewis has committed to SU. He is ranked as the number 19 player in Louisiana. From the Del Lago Sports Desk, I'm John DeTullio, Sports at 25 and 55, right here, News Radio 570, WSYR.
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12: It's 5:30, already 75 degrees in downtown Syracuse. I'm Barry V. These are the top stories. 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Details ahead. First, a check of traffic and weather together on the 10s.
1: 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Right now in North Syracuse, East Taft Road at 81, watch for a disabled vehicle. In Liverpool, Electronics Parkway between Daniel Drive and 7th North Street, there's a crash being cleared. And in East Syracuse, 298, closed between Fremont Road and Carker Road due to a downed tree and wires. Now in the 570 WS Wire Weather Center, here's meteorologist Jason Caterina.
2: Mostly sunny, hot, and humid with widely separated thunderstorms this afternoon that could produce damaging winds, the high of 95. Still a thunderstorm around this evening, otherwise mostly clear, very warm and humid, the low only down to 76. Hot and humid with sunny skies for Thursday, the high of 99.
3: 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A heat dome threatening to bring triple-digit temperatures and high humidity for tens of millions of Americans starting today as we approach the 4th of July holiday.
8: We've got extreme heat warnings up from the Midwest down the middle Mississippi, the Ohio Valley, and of course into the Mid-Atlantic and right here back up into the Northeast. New York City hasn't seen the triple digits in a decade and a half.
3: Fox Weather's Ian Oliver, another Democrat incumbent ousted by a Democratic socialist. Mayla Quiroz defeating Colorado Congresswoman Diana get in Tuesday's primary.
10: The promise is made, the promise is unfulfilled, that this country belongs to everyone who loves it and what it stands for, not just the people born here, not just the people who look a certain way, but everyone.
3: Senator John Hickenlooper survived a primary challenge from progressive Julie Gonzalez. 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
12: WSYR News Time is 5:33. The National Weather Service issuing an extreme heat warning for all of central New York. Runs from 11 this morning until 8 on Friday. That means dangerously hot conditions are expected, and it could feel between 105 and 110 degrees in some areas. People are being urged to stay out of the elements, drink plenty of water, and check on your elderly neighbor. To help keep cool, the Cecil Community Center and Magnarelli Community Center are open from noon till 8 today and tomorrow. The city's pools and splash pads are also available. And County Executive Ryan McMahon said Jamesville Beach and Oneida Shores Beach are offering extended hours. The full list of cooling centers can be found online. Micron Technology is making a promise to every child in central New York.
15: The company says it will make a one-time deposit of $250 into the 530A retirement funds of anyone under 18 who is in Oswego, Cortland, Madison, Onondaga, Cuyahoga, or Cortland counties who already has an account. Parents can visit Micron's website to receive emails about the program and find out how to get those deposits. Micron is in the process of building two chip fabrication plants in Clay. Joel Lasky, News Radio 570 WSYR.
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17: Well, the heat's no joke. It's already 73 downtown. Traffic and weather together on the 10s. We'll get an update from AccuWeather here in just a couple of minutes. Dr. Mike Roizen, the Chief Wellness Officer Emeritus at Cleveland Clinic, says you got to be careful with this dangerous heat.
20: Well, the key is stay in a air-conditioned environment or cool environment if you can. Remember, you sweat. So this is one time when not only do you have water, but you should have something like PD Light. I have no vested interest in any company that makes PD Light or one of the drinks. Every three or four bottles of water, have a bottle of PD Light, and this is a day to exercise. If you're going to exercise, exercise indoors in an air-conditioned environment. So, and the key is if you go out into a pool, remember, take plenty of sunscreen and use it liberally. But 97 degrees means stay inside in my book. One more thing is, remember, animals can't tolerate being in the car, just like kids can't. So no quick stops with animals or while you leave an animal in the back seat or a child for even 2 minutes. It's too hot.
17: That's Dr. Mike Roizen on Syracuse's Morning News. Switching gears, NASDAQ leading the way as the three major indices all end in the green for the second trading day of the week.
0: The Dow posting its 19th record close of the year, while the NASDAQ and S&P 500 notched their best quarter in 6 years. Tech and industrials were the best performing sectors, while healthcare lagged. Big Pharma was under pressure today after U.S. lawmakers opened national security investigations into whether five major pharmaceutical companies were involved in clinical trials conducted in China. Oil prices edge lower. The Dow winners, Caterpillar, Apple, and Nvidia. The Dow decliners, Goldman Sachs and Johnson & Johnson. The Dow up 136 points. The Nasdaq higher by 394. S&P 500 up 59. Hillary Barsky, Fox News.
17: Let's get reaction from certified financial planner Ryan Boucher. Ryan, we're halfway through the year. How are we looking?
4: You know, it's been a really interesting year. Even, you know, you don't take into account what we saw overseas with the Iran conflict and the volatility that brought earlier in the year. But, you know, from a higher level, we're seeing a real change to the market dynamics versus what we've seen over the past few years. And what I mean by that is, you know, you take, for example, those Mag 7 stocks, right? I think those were the talk of the market rally going back to the end of 2022. So, really the last three full years, it's all been about, you know, these Mag 7, these large companies that were really driving the overall market. So much of the market returns and so much of the strength were focused there. And, you know, we talked about kind of that concept of over-concentration in, say, the S&P 500, where these companies were making up such a large portion of the S&P. Well, when you take a step back and you look at those seven companies, only one is actually outperforming the S&P year to date. The S&P is up almost 9%. The only one of those companies that's actually outperforming is Google, and only by a few percentage points. But we're seeing strengths in other areas of not only the U.S. market, but the global market. You know, technology is still doing really well, being driven primarily through the semiconductor industry, the memory chip stocks that are really driving us. But outside of that, we're seeing a ton of strength in small caps. We're seeing strength overseas in the international markets. Really, the S&P is kind of a laggard this year. And even though it's having a good start to the year, like I said, up almost 9% halfway through the year, that's a great, you know, that's kind of

0: going to take some time for the entire, you know, let's call it infrastructure and supply chain to really catch up to where these prices are. It's taking a lot longer to get oil up and running, to get the production up and running. So it's going to probably be a month or two, I think, before we sort of see the price of the gas pumps fall in line with where the price of a barrel of oil is. And even though, like I said, I mean, we are energy independent in the U.S., but we still live in this global dichotomy of how the entire supply chain works. And, you know, being independent, we don't pull all of our oil just from the U.S. There's a lot of different energy sources there. So it will take a little bit of time. I think we'll see a slow decline there, but it won't be, I do think it's going to be another month or two before we get into the heart of where, you know, maybe we were back at the beginning of the year prior to any of those overseas conflicts.
1: All right. Thank you, Ryan. That's our certified financial planner, Ryan Boucher. We'll get more money news from Bloomberg coming up at 18 and 48 throughout the morning here on Syracuse's Morning News. 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Let's check traffic and weather together on the 10s. In for Kathy Denman this morning, here's Jeff Wise.
2: 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Right now in North Syracuse, East Taft Road at 81, watch for a disabled vehicle. In Liverpool, Electronics Parkway between Daniel Drive and 7th North Street, there's a crash being cleared. And in East Syracuse, 298, closed between Fremont Road and Carker Road due to a downed tree and wires. Now in the 570 WSYR Weather Center, here's meteorologist Jason Caterina.
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7: Mostly sunny, quite hot and humid with widely separated afternoon thunderstorms that could produce damaging winds, the high of 95. But still a thunderstorm around this evening, otherwise mainly clear, very warm and humid tonight, the low just 76. Sunny, very hot and humid for the day on Thursday with a high up to 99. Still hot with a heavy thunderstorm Friday afternoon, the high 92. From the Stellar Roofing Weather Center, I'm meteorologist Jason Caterina.
1: Well, those showers and thunderstorms we had overnight are well off to the east now. Mostly cloudy here in downtown Syracuse. 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
5: 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Okay, here's a message of the day, and we appreciate you guys checking out BillO'Reilly.com on a daily basis. So, the rise of this communist socialist BS took me by surprise a little bit. And the genesis of it is school and parents. When you are a child, you have to go to school. It's a law. And so at 6 years old, you march in. And if you are in an urban area, big city, chances are the school is controlled by the teachers' union, which is dramatically left, a progressive concern. Okay. So you sit down, and the teacher, not all of them, but a good portion, are liberal people, and they're telling you things that aren't true. Not about math and science so much, but about history and your nation and all of that. You're listening to, it's no longer George Washington chopped down a cherry tree or anything like that. Just listen to that. And then at home, your parents have abdicated a total responsibility for your education. So you're six, you're seven, you're not getting anything from them. All right, they're on a phone. Or they're doing whatever they want to do. They're not shaping your point of view. And so, school and parents have driven young Americans into a world of delusion. And that's the truth. 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
6: 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Here's Courtney Donahoe.
7: This is the Bloomberg Money Minute. Starting today, millions of Americans are eligible for weight loss drugs through a new program that will cover much of the cost for those on Medicare. Last year, Eli Lilly and Novo Nordisk made a deal with the Trump administration, agreeing to slash prices of their drugs for government programs in exchange for broader Medicare access. Checking on the market, stock futures are looking at losses this morning after the S&P 500 capped its best quarter in 6 years. Chip makers are lower in the early trade this morning. S&P futures are falling 22 points. Dow futures are dropping 125. And Goldman Sachs says the global oil market is set to swing back into oversupply as traffic through the Strait of Hormuz recovers. Crude prices collapsed by almost 30% last quarter, wiping out all of the gains from the Iran conflict. This report is sponsored by Vanguard Investor Choice, a proxy voting program for eligible Vanguard index funds. Courtney Donahoe, Bloomberg Radio.
6: 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It's going to be a hot one. Let's check traffic and weather together on the 10s. 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
8: 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Right now in Bridgeport, Route 31 near Oswego Ave. Police are responding to an accident there. 81 South is moving well into downtown with no delays at 690 and Harrison Street. 690 West moving well through construction as you make your way between Teal Ave and Townsend Street as well. I'm Jeff Wise on Syracuse's breaking news, weather, and traffic station, News Radio 570 WSYR.
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10: 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Weather.
11: Mostly sunny, quite hot and humid with widely separated afternoon thunderstorms that could produce damaging winds, the high of 95. But still a thunderstorm around this evening, otherwise mainly clear, very warm and humid tonight, the low just 76. Sunny, very hot and humid for the day on Thursday with the high up to 99. Still hot with a heavy thunderstorm Friday afternoon, the high 92. From the Stellar Roofing Weather Center, I'm meteorologist Jason Caterina.
6: Mostly cloudy, 75 degrees here in downtown Syracuse and News Radio 570 WSYR.
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20: Good morning, Dave. Syracuse football news. Three-star running back Tylaik Lewis has committed to the Orange. Lewis is ranked as the number 19 player in Louisiana. Big game for Breanna Stewart. 25 points and 11 rebounds in helping the Liberty defeat the Aces 93-85 in the Commissioner's Cup championship game. The Clippers have agreed to trade all-star NBA forward Kawhi Leonard to the Toronto Raptors. The Mets break through. They top Toronto 3-0. Nolan McLean and three relievers combined on a six-hitter. Francisco Alvarez and Luis Torrens went yard. Meanwhile, the Yankees' losing streak is at six. They get tamed by the Tigers 9-3. Cam Schlittler allows four home runs. In the Syracuse Mets, they lose 15-5. Versus Worcester. From the Del Lago Sports Desk, I'm John DeTullio. 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
36: 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Join us for The Legend of Sword Quest, a podcast about the fall of Atari and the disappearing Sword Quest prizes. 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
40: White victim, female, pretty, wealthy.
39: A white woman's murder shocks the city. A black man from the projects comes forward with information about the case.
0: He says the police are his friends.
39: But out of nowhere, he goes from star witness to prime suspect.
0: And then that's it. They turn on him.
39: The system is hungry for a conviction. Lee Harris is sentenced to 90 years.
1: I get 90 years for killing somebody I have never seen.
39: Behind bars, Lee finds an unlikely ally in his cellie, Robert. The pair are like chalk and cheese. There's no way their paths would ever cross on the outside. But as a fellow inmate, Robert sees through the lies and vows to do the unthinkable. Clear Lee's name.
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39: Together, they wage a 20-year war against Chicago's darkest corners. 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
6: Already 75 degrees in downtown Syracuse. It's 6 o'clock. I'm Barry V. These are the top stories. Extreme heat moves in. A motorcycle victim in a DeWitt crash identified. And Brown claims victory. Details ahead. First, a check of traffic and weather together on the 10s.
9: 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Right now in Bridgeport, Route 31 between Oswego Ave and Seneca Ave, an accident there is being cleared. 81 South is moving well into downtown with no delays at the 690 interchange and the Harrison Street ramp. 690 West moving well through construction as you make your way between Teal Ave and Townsend Street. That's still down to two lanes. Now on the 570 WSYR Weather Center, here's meteorologist Jason Catarina.
10: Mostly sunny, hot, and humid with widely separated thunderstorms this afternoon that could produce damaging winds, the high of 95. Still a thunderstorm around this evening, otherwise mostly clear, very warm and humid, the low only down to 76. Hot and humid with sunny skies for Thursday, the high of 99.
6: Another socialist is knocking a Democrat out of Congress. I'm Dave Anthony, Fox News, this time in Colorado.
11: We will!
6: Mayla Quiroz wasn't even alive when Diana DeGette was first elected to Congress in 1996, but she beat DeGette in a Democratic primary.
11: Quiroz is a 29-year-old Democratic socialist. She supports Medicare for All, abolishing ICE, and ending U.S. military funding for Israel. Quiroz's win comes after several far-left candidates in New York wrapped up a series of wins in last week's primaries, and she indicates there's more of where that came from.
6: That's Fox's Madeline Rivera. It's a very Democratic district, so Quiroz is expected to win that House seat in November. Another socialist failed to unseat another incumbent in Colorado. Senator John Hickenlooper defeated his primary challenger, Julie Gonzalez. The U.S. and Iran will talk again today, indirectly through mediators in Qatar.
12: Special envoys Kushner and Witkoff held meetings in Doha, Qatar on Tuesday. These talks were aimed at advancing the memorandum of understanding with Iran and entering into the next phase of these negotiations. Also keeping the Strait of Hormuz open. Technical talks on the nuclear issue will move forward as planned today as traffic does continue to increase in the Strait.
6: That's Fox's Trey Yingston in Tel Aviv. A ship ran aground in the Strait today, not going through a route approved by Iran. They keep digging through earthquake rubble and hoping in Venezuela after a three-year-old boy was found alive.
13: His survival is described by President Delcy Rodriguez as a source of hope for our people.
3: Kleber Moran was pulled from the wreckage of a collapsed building nearly a week after two strong earthquakes hit northern Venezuela. He's recovering in the hospital, where his vital signs are said to be promising. Around 2,000 people are confirmed dead, with tens of thousands unaccounted for.
13: That's Fox's Jonathan Savage. 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
6: 570 WSYR News Time is 6:03. Central New York is under an extreme heat warning. The National Weather Service says it runs from 11 this morning until 8 on Friday. It means dangerously hot conditions are expected. It could feel between 105 and 110 degrees in some areas. People are being urged to stay out of the elements and drink plenty of water. Jamesville Beach and Oneida Shores Beach are offering extended hours to keep cool. A complete list of cooling centers in the county can be found online. We have learned an upstate medical university student is being identified as the victim of a fatal crash in DeWitt.
15: Authorities say 34-year-old Jacqueline Ritterschaus lost control of her motorcycle on Interstate 81 and struck a vehicle. Ritterschaus was a neuroscience major at the school and was pronounced dead at the scene. No other injuries were reported. Dominic Ciccarelli, News Radio 570 WSYR.
6: Maurice Brown is declaring victory in the Democratic primary to represent the 129th Assembly District.
16: The Onondaga County Board of Elections began counting absentee ballots yesterday, and Brown says he has enough support to defeat Assemblyman Bill Magnarelli. Magnarelli, who has represented the district for 28 years, congratulated Brown on his win and wished him the best of luck going forward. Brown, when results are official, will face Republican Sean Fiato on Election Day. Joe Lasky, News Radio 570 WSYR.
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17: Well, those showers and thunderstorms we had overnight are well off to the east now. Skies are starting to clear off a little bit. We got a little sunshine poking through the clouds. It's warm already this morning, 75 degrees downtown. We'll check traffic and weather together on the 10s for an update on the forecast here in just a couple of minutes. Well, following the release of its final cases, the Supreme Court announced it will consider one gun rights case, but is declining to hear a different one.
18: The U.S. Supreme Court says they'll hear a case appealing bans on AR-15s and other semi-automatic rifles in Connecticut and Illinois. This term, a majority of justices struck down gun restrictions in Hawaii and ruled against a ban on pot users owning guns. However, the court also declined to hear cases involving state laws that prohibit 18 to 20-year-olds from owning certain firearms. The justices have also agreed to consider an appeal from Apple after it was found in contempt for finding a new way to charge app developers while still technically complying with a lower court ruling. They're accused of charging a commission while still allowing app developers to offer users external links to pay for in-game experiences rather than in the app. Jessica Rosenthal, Fox News.
17: Well, let's get reaction from our gun guy, Matt Mallory from PSNED, Public Safety and Education. So Hawaii, this, I guess, no more vampire rule for Hawaii. What does that mean exactly?
19: Hey, Dave, thanks for having me. Always awesome to be on with you. And I've got to say, because I don't want to forget, happy 250th birthday, America. I'm proud to be an American, and we got so much winning going on in court that this is just, I'm elated. SCOTUS has ruled that vampires are not real. You don't say. It's interesting that Hawaii actually had a law that said that vampires couldn't go into businesses without signs, and they took that and put that against guns. It's lunacy, and the Supreme Court obviously ruled correctly here, basically saying that that doesn't make sense. No, you can't do that. And people can carry guns into businesses that are open to the public that don't have signs saying that they don't want people in there with guns. And the latter would be no signs, you can't bring your guns in. New York was the same way, and they better fall in line now with the Supreme Court's edict.
17: Okay. All right. I'm taking notes here because I'm going to have questions. Onondaga County District Attorney Bill Fitzpatrick says the 16-year-old accidentally shot the 13-year-old and overcome with guilt, turned the gun on himself. Break this down for us. What happened here?
19: Yeah, so supposedly he got his hands, 16-year-old had his hands on a gun. He ended up shooting a 13-year-old. And from that, supposedly, it was stricken with grief and ended up committing suicide. I mean, it's tragic. I mean, this just goes back to teaching guns in school, teaching kids the power of a gun, just like we do a vehicle. It's a tool. And respect the firearm, respect people, and muzzle control, finger discipline. Like I talk about my classes weekly, It's horrific. It's sad, and you know, my prayers go out to the family and those affected.
17: All right. The Bureau of Alcohol, Tobacco, Firearms, and Explosives proposing amending Department of Justice regulations to clarify that for purposes of transporting firearms interstate, any activities that are reasonably necessary I'm missing part of this. I don't know. I did a copy and paste. I don't have it all. What's
19: that's all right. So 926A of the federal law, interstate transportation, allows you to go from one point you can have a gun to another point you can have a gun legally. And there's certain ways you have to keep the gun unloaded, locked up, et cetera. But it never said anything about going to the bathroom, getting something to eat, stopping getting gas, sleeping, none of that. They're going to update it and add that to it, which I think is a good idea. And I would tell a lot of my students in my multi-state classes where I cover this law that, you know, you just go from point A to point B, legally from one state to another through an area like New York City that you can't have a gun. But you have to follow all this stuff and don't stop unless you absolutely have to, because they could literally say, well, the law doesn't say you can't get gas. So we're not, 926A doesn't come into play and you're under arrest. So it's a good thing from the courts.
17: I've asked you this before, but I'll ask again, how the heck do gun owners keep track of all these laws?
19: You know, it's interesting because under the New York State's Concealed Carry Improvement Act and the sensitive and restricted locations, I'm actually working on putting together a PDF that has all that for New York, because it is overwhelming. I mean, I came up with four categories just to be able to help people think, oh, wait, I'm going to this place. It's in one of the categories that I came up with. So it's probably, let me look at the law to make sure. So it's very confusing. But like I tell people, if you drive, that's a privilege. You can lose your privilege of driving if you don't know the law. Firearms is a Second Amendment right. You can go to prison if you don't know the law. So, yeah, get educated.
17: All right. Good stuff. Thanks, man. Matt Mallory, our gun guy from PSNED, Public Safety and Education, offering self-defense and firearm training and sales. 610 News Radio 570 WSYR. 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
9: 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Right now, no major problems downtown on 81 South at the 690 Interchange and the Harrison Street ramp. 690 West is moving well through construction from T-Lab to Townsend Street. That's still down to two lanes. And no problem 690 East in from 695 in the Fairgrounds toward Hiawatha Boulevard, West Street, and 81. I'm Jeff Wise on Syracuse's breaking news, weather, and traffic station. 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
10: Mostly sunny, quite hot and humid with widely separated afternoon thunderstorms that could produce damaging winds, a high of 95. But still a thunderstorm around this evening, otherwise mainly clear, very warm and humid tonight, the low just 76. Sunny, very hot and humid for the day on Thursday with a high up to 99. Still hot with a heavy thunderstorm Friday afternoon, the high 92. From the Stella Roofing Weather Center, I'm meteorologist Jason Caterina.
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11: This is the Bloomberg Money Minute. Starting today, millions of Americans are eligible for weight loss drugs through a new program that will cover much of the cost for those on Medicare. Last year, Eli Lilly and Novo Nordisk made a deal with the Trump administration, agreeing to slash prices of their drugs for government programs in exchange for broader Medicare access. Checking on the market, stock futures are looking at losses this morning after the S&P 500 capped its best quarter in 6 years. Chip makers are lower in the early trade this morning. S&P futures are falling 22 points. Dow futures are dropping 125. And Goldman Sachs says the global oil market is set to swing back into oversupply as traffic through the Strait of Hormuz recovers. Crude prices collapsed by almost 30% last quarter, wiping out all of the gains from the Iran conflict. 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Courtney Donahoe, Bloomberg Radio.
12: 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Let's check traffic and weather together on the 10s. 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
13: 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Right now, no major problems downtown on 81 South at the 690 interchange and the Harrison Street ramp. 690 West is moving well through construction from T-Lab to Townsend Street. That's still down to two lanes. And no problems 690 East in from 695 in the fairgrounds toward Hiawatha Boulevard, West Street, and 81. 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
17: Mostly sunny, quite hot and humid with widely separated afternoon thunderstorms that could produce damaging winds, the high of 95. But still a thunderstorm around this evening, otherwise mainly clear, very warm and humid tonight, the low just 76. Sunny, very hot and humid for the day on Thursday with a high up to 99. Still hot with a heavy thunderstorm Friday afternoon, the high 92. From the Stella Roofing Weather Center, I'm meteorologist Jason Caterina.
12: Got a mix of clouds and sunshine downtown, 74 degrees here in Franklin Square at News Radio 570 WSYR.
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25: All right, Dave, thank you and good morning. Last night in Toronto, the Mets breaking through versus the Blue Jays.
26: Out to right field, back goes Lucas to the warning track, looks up, and it's out of here! Luis Torrens with an opposite field home run!
25: Courtesy of SNY, 3-zip is your final. Francisco Alvarez also went deep. Nolan McLean and three relievers combine on a six-hitter. The Mets are 19-10 when they hit two or more home runs. Freddy Peralta will start this afternoon. Meanwhile, the struggles for the Yankees continue. Six straight L's. They get tamed by the Tigers 9-3. Cam Schlittler gives up four home runs. The Yankees managed only four hits while striking out 11 times. Will Warren will start this afternoon. The Syracuse Mets, they fall 15-5 versus Worcester. Breanna Stewart, 25 points and 11 rebounds and helping the New York Liberty defeat Las Vegas 93-85 in the Commissioner's Cup Championship. The Clippers have agreed to trade all-star NBA forward Kawhi Leonard to Toronto. Leonard led the Raptors to their only NBA championship. LeBron James has informed the Lakers that the franchise can move on without him because he plans to play elsewhere. Syracuse football gets a commit from a Louisiana running back. Tylek Lewis has committed to SU. He is ranked as the number 19 player in Louisiana. From the Del Lago Sports Desk, I'm John DeTullio. Sports at 25 and 55 right here. 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
32: Caffeine can be really good for you and help a lot of things, and caffeine can be kind of bad for you.
33: It's a drug, and in its pure form, Chuck, it is a bitter-tasting crystalline powder.
32: Naturally, it's in the coffee bean and in chocolate and tea, but it's also added artificially in things like soda. 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It's blocking that adenosine. 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It's got that adrenaline going, and it's rewarding you with the dopamine. I mentioned the vicious cycle, the inevitable crash.
33: Right.
32: Like any stimulant drug, and you want more of it. 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All right, how about some health benefits?
33: Right.
32: They found everything from not develop Parkinson's disease to dropping your risk of various cancers.
33: Well, coffee actually is shown to reduce your risk of diabetes.
32: 4 cups a day, 50% less chance of mouth and throat cancer.
33: You should eat more grapefruit because grapefruit contains something called narrogin, and it actually slows the removal of caffeine from your brain.
32: Okay.
33: So you enjoy its effects longer.
32: Nice.
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33: We're talking about streaming music. 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
32: Not so long ago, people were spending a lot of money on buying CDs and physical media. We got this new thing. That was Napster. There were 27 billion transfers per month, song transfers.
33: Everything was completely upended, and Apple came along in 2003 and brought massive stability to this huge sea change. At the same time, roughly, an alternative model was developing, and that was just streaming.
32: The first legit on-demand streaming service was Rhapsody in 2001. Pandora came along in 2005. Spotify comes along. They changed the game. Pandora was still trying to be kind of like radio in a way. 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But these royalties, Tidal pays the most at 1.3 cents. Apple's 0.7, YouTube Music 0.7. Spotify pays 0.4 cents per stream, same as Amazon, and then Pandora's down to 0.1. But as an artist, if you're a hit on Spotify, then there's a lot of money to be made.
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12: In downtown Syracuse, 75 degrees. It's 6:30. I'm Barry V. These are the top stories. It'll be dangerously hot today. The city and county looking for ways for you to keep cool. And the governor has a month to explain solar. Details ahead. First, a check of traffic and weather together on the 10s.
5: 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Right now, no major problems on 81 South downtown at the 690 interchange and the ramp to Harrison Street. 690 West is moving well through construction as you make your way from Teal to Townsend. And 481 South from Kirkville Road to 690, ongoing bridge work continues through that stretch. I'm Jeff Wise on Syracuse's breaking news, weather, and traffic station, News Radio 570 WSYR.
6: Mostly sunny, hot, and humid with widely separated thunderstorms this afternoon that could produce damaging winds, the high of 95. Still a thunderstorm around this evening, otherwise mostly clear, very warm and humid, the low only down to 76. Hot and humid with sunny skies for Thursday, the high of 99.
7: Fox News, I'm CJ Papa. More negotiations taking place in Doha, Qatar.
9: Technical talks on the nuclear issue will move forward as planned today as traffic does continue to increase in the Strait. U.S. mediators remain confident that the current framework could lead to Iran making nuclear concessions.
7: That's Fox's Trey Inks in Tel Aviv, but what about those massive tankers passing safely through the Strait of Hormuz?
10: Our position has been crystal clear since this has begun. The movement in the Strait should not be hindered by any logistical or security management method.
7: That is a Qatari foreign minister. Colorado turns deeper blue.
11: We won tonight!
7: A 29-year-old Democratic Socialist, Melot Quiroz, dethrones a longtime congresswoman, Diana DeGette, in the Democratic primary. 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
33: Rich wrote the
12: 570 WSYR News Time is 6:33. We are under an extreme heat warning. The National Weather Service says it runs from 11 this morning until 8 Friday. Dangerously hot conditions are expected, and it could feel between 105 and 110 degrees in some areas. People are being urged to stay out of the elements and drink plenty of water. The city and county are trying to find ways for you to keep cool. The CISO Community Center and the Magnarelli Community Center will be open from noon till 8 today and tomorrow. The city pools and splash pads are also available. And County Executive Ryan McMahon says Jamesville Beach and Oneida Shores Beach are offering extended hours. A full list of cooling centers can be found online.
0: The Trump administration is giving Governor Kathy Hochul a month to explain the reasoning behind the conversion of New York's farmland for solar projects.
1: That 30-day notice is in a letter signed by Agriculture Secretary Brooke Rollins and EPA Administrator Lee Zeldin. The letter claims the state violated federal standards for prime farmland when it approved big solar projects, and it requests information about all solar projects okayed by the state's Office of Renewable Energy Siting. The governor's office says landowners are freely leasing their land for the projects. Todd Halliday, News Radio 570 WSYR.
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12: Well, those strong, gusty thunderstorms we had overnight have moved well off to the east now. We've had just a few spotty showers showing up in parts of central New York this morning. For the most part, we've got a mix of clouds and sunshine right now. It's definitely warm this morning, 75 downtown. What is the forecast, and how hot's it going to get the next couple of days? We'll check traffic and weather together on the 10s here in just a couple of minutes. Well, the most recent term of the U.S. Supreme Court has come to a close. Let's bring in our national correspondent, Rory O'Neill. Want to walk us through everything that's happened this week?
3: Oh, I don't think we have that kind of time. Okay. But, just yesterday was pretty fascinating, though, finally getting that decision on birthright citizenship. In a 6-3 vote, the court struck down President Trump's executive order that tried to limit citizenship to children who are born to someone who is already an American citizen or in the country legally. So that was a big defeat for President Trump's agenda. But the way the decision was worded sort of gave a path forward, perhaps, to change the rules via congressional legislation, not necessarily a change to the 14th Amendment. And the other big case yesterday revolved around trans athletes. The Supreme Court said states can exclude transgender athletes from women's and girls' sports, saying it does not violate the Constitution, it does not violate Title IX. So this was a test of laws from West Virginia and Idaho. So that's going to move forward. That's a topic that President Trump has talked about frequently.
12: I guess the president's wasting no time. He's signaling a new push to end birthright citizenship through Congress. What's any idea what the next step is? How quickly something could happen?
3: Well, nothing's going to happen until the midterms, right? So, and then who's in control of Congress then? So I wouldn't say anything's going to happen on the issue really until next year. I mean, they couldn't even, what was it? They could not agree to pass a resolution that marked the one-year anniversary of the passage of the Big Beautiful Bill. They couldn't even do that. So, all right.
12: All right, switching,
3: campaign mode.
12: Switching gears, America's 250th anniversary time capsule has been sealed. What's in it and what should be in it?
3: Yeah, well, there are contributions from all 50 states that are in this time capsule that's being put together by the Library of Congress. They actually included a molecular data storage device, a tiny little metal vial about the size of a pencil eraser that contains synthetic DNA encoded with digital copies of select items from the library. Things like Thomas Jefferson's rough draft of the Declaration of Independence, the handwritten lyrics by Francis Scott Key of the Star-Spangled Banner. And as I mentioned, all 50 states have contributed something. I'm scrolling here. So New York submitted a minted coin, a custom-made America 250 New York coin with Kingston, New York, 1777, New York's first capital on the back.
12: Interesting. How about that? Anything from Florida?
3: Now I got to go back to the Eps in New York. I can find it, I'm sure. But it's in there. A lot of it, everyone has, challenge coins, letters from the state senate and the governor, and an America 250 Florida booklet.
12: Nice.
3: I think you could leave that one buried, I think. But all right. That's all right.
12: Have the fireworks started in your neck of the woods?
3: They have not, and I'm pleasantly surprised. I'm pretty convinced, though, that this is our last. Yeah, this is the last good night of sleep for a while.
12: Yeah, no,
3: how about you?
12: No kidding.
3: How about you?
12: Well, we had storms last night over much of the state, so it was hard to get a feel for what was happening. But definitely tonight, I'll tell you that.
3: Are you getting the heat today?
12: Oh yeah, good Lord, it's going to feel like 105. I think the next couple of days.
3: Oof.
12: Yep.
3: Careful on that electric bill.
12: Will do. All right, thanks, Rory. That's our national correspondent, Rory O'Neill. 6:39. We'll check traffic and weather together on the 10s next.
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0: Change in the Harrison Street ramp, 690 East, a slowdown at the ramp to 81 South as well. And right now, no major delays on 690 West through the construction zone between T11 and Townsend Street. That's still down to two lanes. I'm Jeff Wise on Syracuse's breaking news, weather, and traffic station. 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
5: Mostly sunny, quite hot and humid with widely separated afternoon thunderstorms that could produce damaging winds, the high of 95. But still a thunderstorm around this evening, otherwise mainly clear, very warm and humid tonight, the low just 76. Sunny, very hot and humid for the day on Thursday with a high up to 99. Still hot with a heavy thunderstorm Friday afternoon, the high 92. From the Stella Roofing Weather Center, I'm meteorologist Jason Caterina.
6: We got a few spotty showers across the Finger Lakes this morning here in downtown Syracuse. We've got a mix of clouds and sunshine. 76 at News Radio 570 WSYR.
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4: 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He's the host of Life, Liberty, and Levin. Mark Levin blasts the Supreme Court's birthright citizenship ruling.
5: This has to be one of the dumbest decisions I ever read. I don't care what other legal analysts have to say. It's worse than Roberts' Obamacare decision. The fundamental core of this decision is based on British common law in the 1600s. And Roberts keeps referring to it. I don't know what clerk drafted his opinion. I know they won't be back next season, and that's a good thing. 1600 British common law. I want to alert the Chief Justice that in a few days we'll be celebrating the 250th anniversary of this nation. We revolted against the British. We instituted our Declaration of Independence. British common law, we don't live by British common law. British common law we may use as a guide, but it has to be funneled through our constitutional system. Your opinion is deceitful. The American people know as a matter of instinct that it's deceitful. And let me tell you how bad this is. What he is arguing is when in the 1600s, British common law, if somebody was born on the king's land, that somebody became a subject of the sovereign, the king. The subject of a king. That's the basis for this decision on the 14th Amendment.
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6: This is a Bloomberg Money Minute. Nike giving a cautious financial outlook and is warning about an anxious consumer. Nike expects a slowdown in the coming quarter compared to the current one. Nike's been working on a turnaround and it seems to be taking longer than Wall Street was expecting. The strategy has centered on sharpening Nike's focus around individual sports such as basketball and running. Shares are taking a hit in the early trade. Well, we start the second half of the year on a down note. Stock futures are heading for a lower open. This comes after the S&P 500 posted its best quarter in 6 years on signs of economic resilience. And Toyota is setting up a manufacturing joint venture with air taxi maker Joby Aviation. 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
7: 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Member FDIC, right now 690 eastbound. Stop and go traffic at the ramp to 81 South. 81 South is also slow for you at 690 and Harrison Street. And on 481 southbound, construction continues between Kirkville Road and the 690 interchange. I'm Jeff Wise on Syracuse's breaking news, weather, and traffic station, News Radio 570 WSYR.
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12: Mostly sunny, quite hot and humid with widely separated afternoon thunderstorms that could produce damaging winds, the high of 95. But still a thunderstorm around this evening, otherwise mainly clear, very warm and humid tonight, the low just 76. Sunny, very hot and humid for the day on Thursday with a high up to 99. Still hot with a heavy thunderstorm Friday afternoon, the high 92. From the Stella Roofing Weather Center, I'm meteorologist Jason Caterina.
4: Right now we got a mix of clouds and sunshine, 74 degrees here in Franklin Square at News Radio 570 WSYR.
13: Strong winds.
14: Really starting to kick up now.
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20: Severe thunderstorms.
21: Large hail, damaging winds.
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11: Alrighty, Dave, thank you and good morning. The United States men's national team will take on Bosnia and Herzegovina in the knockout round at the World Cup. First kick scheduled for 8 o'clock from Santa Clara. France moves on after blanking Sweden. Norway gets by Ivory Coast, and Mexico defeats Ecuador. Breanna Stewart, a huge game for the New York Liberty. 25 points and 11 rebounds as the Liberty defeat the Aces as they win the Commissioner's Cup Championship following their 93-85 victory. The Yankees have now dropped six in a row. Cam Schlittler allows a career-high six runs and seven hits in four-plus innings. The Yankees lose 9-3. Will Warren will start the series finale this afternoon. Nolan McLean, sharp, three relievers combine on a six-hitter. The Mets topping Toronto 3-0. Francisco Alvarez and Luis Torrens hitting solo home runs. Freddy Peralta will start this afternoon. The Syracuse Mets get upended as they fall to Worcester 15-5. NHL news, former Bruins forward Milan Lucic has been hired by the Sabres to serve as a pro scout. From the Del Lago Sports Desk, I'm John DiTullio, sports at 25 and 55, right here, News Radio 570 WSYR.
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4: It's 7 o'clock, 75 degrees in downtown Syracuse. I'm Barry V. These are the top stories. 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First, a check of traffic and weather together on the 10s.
5: 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Delays on 690 east at the ramp to 81 south as well. And on 481 southbound, bridge work continues between Kirkville Road and the 690 interchange. Now in the 570 WSYR Weather Center, here's meteorologist Jason Katerina.
6: Mostly sunny, hot, and humid with widely separated thunderstorms this afternoon that could produce damaging winds, the high of 95. Still a thunderstorm around this evening, otherwise mostly clear, very warm and humid, the low only down to 76. Hot and humid with sunny skies for Thursday, the high of 99.
7: Another Democrat primaried out of Congress. I'm Dave Anthony, Fox News, by another socialist challenger, this time in Colorado, a week after two socialist candidates defeated two incumbent House Democrats in New York.
8: Democrats in Denver vote for change, nominating Democratic socialist Melot Kyros for the U.S. House seat held by Diana DeGette, elected in 1996, the year before Kyros was born.
9: We won tonight, but this is about something so much bigger than this moment, than one moment. This is a
8: She's an attorney raised in Denver. Her parents came to the U.S. from Ethiopia when she was a baby. She wants to abolish ICE and pass universal health care.
7: That's Fox's Chris Foster. Kyros expected to win in November, facing Republican Christy Peterson in a very heavily Democratic district. Another socialist lost a statewide race in Colorado. Julie Gonzalez lost to her challenge, trying to unseat Democratic Senator John Hickenlooper. A ship has run aground in the Strait of Hormuz, taking a route not approved by Iran, which keeps trying to control that shipping lane. As U.S. talks continue today in Qatar through a mediator, Vice President Vance tells Fox.
10: I actually think that the United States is in a great position, however the negotiation ultimately shakes out.
12: The Wall Street Journal reports the Trump administration is still considering the possibility of military action if talks fail. The Journal reports the conversations have centered on whether the U.S. should abandon negotiations and resume full-scale attacks on Iran, the officials said. A move some of them describe as finishing the job. While not making a final decision, Trump has told aides he believes another round of full-scale attacks could derail diplomacy and hurt Washington's chances of ultimately dismantling Iran's nuclear program.
7: Fox's Trey Yingston, Tel Aviv. A lot of Americans need the AC for the next few days. Warnings about triple-digit heat up from Louisiana to Michigan, Maryland to Maine.
13: We get it. It's summer. It's supposed to be hot. But this is something on a totally different level. The highest heat that we have felt in decades for spots across the Northeast.
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4: 570 WSYR News Time is 7:03. The National Weather Service issuing an extreme heat warning for all of central New York runs from 11 this morning until 8 on Friday. That means dangerously hot conditions are expected, and it could feel between 105 and 110 degrees in some areas. People are being urged to stay out of the elements, drink plenty of water, and check on your elderly neighbor. To help keep cool, the Cecil Community Center and Magnarelli Community Center are open from noon till 8 today and tomorrow. The city's pools and splash pads are also available. And County Executive Ryan McMahon said Jamesville Beach and Oneida Shores Beach are offering extended hours. The full list of cooling centers can be found online. Micron Technology is making a promise to every child in central New York.
18: The company says it will make a one-time deposit of $250 into the 530A retirement funds of anyone under 18 who is in Oswego, Cortland, Madison, Onondaga, Cuyahoga, or Cortland counties who already has an account. Parents can visit Micron's website to receive emails about the program and find out how to get those deposits. Micron is in the process of building two chip fabrication plants in Clay. Joel Askey, News Radio 570 WSYR.
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19: Well, House Minority Leader Hakeem Jeffries is intensifying his criticism
4: of the Republican legislative agenda ahead of the nation's 250th birthday.
1: Republicans have decided that they're going to spend this week celebrating themselves and patting themselves on the back for gutting Medicaid and nutritional assistance.
4: Well, it's been 1 year after President Trump signed the One Big Beautiful Bill into law. Let's bring in the president of Americans for Tax Reform, Grover Norquist. Grover, just what has the impact been over the past year?
11: Well, there were two different things we could have done. We could do what the Republicans did, which is to take the Trump Republican tax cuts that were beginning to go away because they could only last 10 years under the previous rules, and extend them out to continue them so that everybody who pays taxes got a tax rate reduction and that would be made permanent rather than go away. And what the Democrats wanted to do instead of making the tax cuts permanent was to have them disappear. If the Republicans had not passed the Big Beautiful Bill, there would have been a $4 to $5 trillion tax increase over the next decade and every decade into the future, $4 to $5 trillion taken away from the American people in higher tax rates for every single American who pays the income tax. They would have had higher taxes on businesses when they invest in job creation, take away expensing. It would have taken away the $1,000 per child tax credit that was added to the tax cuts in the past. And so what the Hakeem Jeffries is saying is he wanted a $4 to $5 trillion tax increase. The Republicans stopped that, so the tax cuts are with the lower rates and lower taxes were made permanent. And the president added a few things: no tax on tips, no tax on overtime, reducing tax on Social Security. All good ideas as well that were extended out because they're new for about 4 to 5 years. So what the Democrats are saying is they wanted a $5 trillion tax increase. They didn't get it. And they consider not taking $4 to $5 trillion away from taxpayers, from the American people, that's lost money because they view the government money as theirs, that they should spend it, not your family, them.
4: Grover, as we get closer to the midterms here, what are we in for in the next few months?
11: Well, it's going to be a lot of discussion about tax policy. The Democrats' decision that they want in the various states to have taxes on your life savings. So not only do they tax you when you earn something, once you've earned it, if you put it in the bank or put it in a 401k or an IRA, they want to tax that as well. If you're stupid enough to die, they want to take up to half of that. But then they also want to add a tax on everything you've earned that adds up. It's like a property tax, not just on your house. It will be on your house too, but on everything else that you've been able to build up. You see this in California, and now the governor of California says, you shouldn't do it in California. People leave California, devastate the economy. You should do it on everyone. How about that? It's such a bad idea. It can only be imposed on everyone, because if you do it on just California, everyone would see how destructive it is. But if you do it to the whole country, you know, maybe it was global warming that caused the disaster. Amazing that the Democrats want to increase taxes $4 to $5 trillion, and then plus more and additional ones. The one of the things, the Trump accounts, which allows people to put money into a 401k for their children when they're between the ages of 1 and 18, people will be able to save serious amounts of money. You've also seen the Dell couple that put out, I think it's billions of dollars out for every child up until the age of 18 for lower income people to begin to save some money for the future. I think every child will have that opportunity, and to take that away from people and the ability to save for sending your child to a private school if you want. The Democrats also want to take that away. The list of tax increases that they're pushing is huge and would be devastating to the economy, but also to individual families.
4: Grover, got a scoot here. America's 250th. What does July 4th mean to you, sir?
11: Air conditioning, among other things. I just spent a few days in Europe, and they've decided not to have air conditioning because they Green New Deal or something.
4: And they're blaming it on they're blaming it on us too.
11: Because we have air conditioning, and they don't. It is odd. Europe is really fading economically. If Britain was a state, they would be the 51st poorest state under, behind Mississippi. Europe, again, is because they're going with the high tax route, the don't use energy route, the route that the Democrats want us to follow. If you want to know what the Democrats would do to America, look at Europe.
4: All right, Grover, got a scoot. Have a good 4th. We appreciate your time as always. The president of Americans for Tax Reform, that's Grover Norquist. 710 News Radio 570 WSYR. Let's check traffic and weather together on the 10s. Here's Jeff Wise.
5: 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Also a slowdown on 690 East at the ramp to 81 South. 481 Southbound between Kirkville Road and 690. Ongoing bridge work continues there. And you're moving well through the construction zone on 690 West from Teal Ave to Townsend Street. I'm Jeff Wise on Syracuse's Breaking News, Weather, and Traffic Station. 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
6: Mostly sunny, quite hot and humid with widely separated afternoon thunderstorms that could produce damaging winds, the high of 95. But still a thunderstorm around this evening, otherwise mainly clear, very warm and humid tonight, the low just 76. Sunny, very hot and humid for the day on Thursday with the high up to 99. Still hot with a heavy thunderstorm Friday afternoon, the high 92. From the Stella Roofing Weather Center, I'm meteorologist Jason Caterina.
4: 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We got a lot of sunshine, 76 here in downtown Syracuse at News Radio 570 WSYR.
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4: 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Here's Courtney Donahoe.
28: This is a Bloomberg Money Minute. Fuel-sipping hybrids have become some of the hottest vehicles on the lot this year as gas prices hover near $4 a gallon. The problem for Detroit's automakers is that they just don't have many to offer. General Motors only offers a hybrid Corvette, and Ford produces just 3 hybrid models. Stocks are kicking off July on a cautious note. Futures are heading for a lower open. Traders are monitoring peace talks between the U.S. and Iran and the return of shipping through the Strait of Hormuz. And shares of Shutterstock plunging this morning. Getty Images is canceling their planned merger due to a ruling from UK regulators. The board of Getty voted to terminate the proposed deal after the UK's Competition and Markets Authority conditioned its approval on the sale of the company's editorial photography business. The two online photo businesses agreed to a deal in January. This report is sponsored by Vanguard Investor Choice, a proxy voting program for eligible Vanguard index funds. Courtney Donahoe, Bloomberg Radio.
4: 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Let's check traffic and weather together on the 10s. We'll start with the roads first. Here's Jeff Wise.
1: 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Right now, no major problems downtown on 81 South at the 690 interchange. 690 East moving well as you make your way into downtown toward the 81 Southbound merge. And 481 Southbound construction from Kirkville Road to the 690 interchange. I'm Jeff Wise on Syracuse's breaking news, weather, and traffic station, News Radio 570 WSYR.
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6: Mostly sunny, quite hot and humid with widely separated afternoon thunderstorms that could produce damaging winds, the high of 95. But still a thunderstorm around this evening, otherwise mainly clear, very warm and humid tonight, the low just 76. Sunny, very hot and humid for the day on Thursday with a high up to 99. Still hot with a heavy thunderstorm Friday afternoon, the high 92. From the Stella Roofing Weather Center, I'm meteorologist Jason Caterina.
4: Well, we had scattered showers and thunderstorms much of the night. All that has moved well off to the east. Skies have cleared off. We've got lots of sunshine. Currently 76 downtown at News Radio 570 WSYR.
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13: Good morning, Dave. Syracuse football news. Three-star running back Tylaik Lewis has committed to the Orange. Lewis is ranked as the number 19 player in Louisiana. Big game for Breanna Stewart, 25 points and 11 rebounds in helping the Liberty defeat the Aces 93-85 in the Commissioner's Cup championship game. The Clippers have agreed to trade all-star NBA forward Kawhi Leonard to the Toronto Raptors. The Mets break through. They top Toronto 3-0. Nolan McLean and three relievers combined on a six-hitter. Francisco Alvarez and Luis Torrens went yard. Meanwhile, the Yankees' losing streak is at six. They get tamed by the Tigers 9-3. Cam Schlittler allows four home runs. In the Syracuse Mets, they lose 15-5 versus Worcester. From the Del Lago Sports Desk, I'm John DiTullio. 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
0: It's Latino USA. I'm Maria Hinojosa. I sit down with New York City Mayor Zohran Mamdani to talk about sports, immigration, politics, and the serious question of what makes a great New York City taco. But Mr. Mayor, as a Mexican,
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4: 75 degrees in downtown Syracuse. It's 7:30. I'm Barry V. These are the top stories. Extreme heat moves in. A motorcycle victim in a deadly DeWitt crash identified. And Brown declares victory. Details ahead. First, a check of traffic and weather together on the 10s.
3: 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Right now, no major problems downtown on 81 South at the 690 interchange. 690 East moving well as you make your way into downtown toward the 81 Southbound merge. And for 81 Southbound construction from Kirkville Road to the 690 interchange. I'm Jeff Wise on Syracuse's breaking news, weather, and traffic station, News Radio 570 WSYR.
6: Mostly sunny, hot, and humid with widely separated thunderstorms this afternoon that could produce damaging winds, the high of 95. Still a thunderstorm around this evening, otherwise mostly clear, very warm and humid, the low only down to 76. Hot and humid with sunny skies for Thursday, the high of 99.
5: Fox News, I'm Gianna Gelosi. A big win for Democratic Socialists in Colorado.
7: We will not wait to take the fight to Donald Trump.
5: 29-year-old Maylot Kyrios defeated 15-term incumbent Congresswoman Diana DeGette in the Denver area.
8: She supports Medicare for All, abolishing ICE, and ending U.S. military funding for Israel. Kyrios' win comes after several far-left candidates in New York wrapped up a series of wins in last week's primaries, and she indicates there's more of where that came from.
5: Fox's Madeline Rivera, the U.S. and Iran are indirectly talking again today.
9: These talks were aimed at advancing the memorandum of understanding with Iran and entering into the next phase of these negotiations, also keeping the Strait of Hormuz open.
5: It's Fox's Trey Yingst. 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
4: Paul. 570 WSYR News Time is 7:33. Central New York is under an extreme heat warning. The National Weather Service says it runs from 11 this morning until 8 on Friday. It means dangerously hot conditions are expected. It could feel between 105 and 110 degrees in some areas. People are being urged to stay out of the elements and drink plenty of water. Jamesville Beach and Oneida Shores Beach are offering extended hours to keep cool. A complete list of cooling centers in the county can be found online. We have learned an upstate medical university student is being identified as the victim of a fatal crash in DeWitt.
14: Authorities say 34-year-old Jacqueline Ritterschaus lost control of her motorcycle on Interstate 81 and struck a vehicle. Ritterschaus was a neuroscience major at the school and was pronounced dead at the scene. No other injuries were reported. Dominic Ciccarelli, News Radio 570 WSYR.
4: Maurice Brown is declaring victory in the Democratic primary to represent the 129th Assembly District.
15: The Onondaga County Board of Elections began counting absentee ballots yesterday, and Brown says he has enough support to defeat Assemblyman Bill Magnarelli. Magnarelli, who has represented the district for 28 years, congratulated Brown on his win and wished him the best of luck going forward. Brown, when results are official, will face Republican Sean Fiato on Election Day. Joe Lasky, News Radio 570 WSYR.
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16: Well, everybody's talking about the weather this week. Dr. Mike Roizen, the Chief Wellness Officer Emeritus at Cleveland Clinic, says the heat can be dangerous.
20: Well, the key is stay in a air-conditioned environment or cool environment if you can. Remember, you sweat So this is one time when not only do you have water, but you should have something like PD Light. I have no vested interest in any company that makes PD Light or one of the drinks. Every three or four bottles of water have a bottle of PD Light. And this is a day to exercise. If you're going to exercise, exercise indoors in an air-conditioned environment. So, and the key is if you go out into a pool, remember, take plenty of sunscreen and use it liberally. But 97 degrees means stay inside in my book. One more thing is, remember, animals can't tolerate being in the car, just like kids can't. So no quick stops with animals or while you leave an animal in the back seat or a child. For even 2 minutes, it's too hot.
4: That's Dr. Mike Roizen. We'll check traffic and weather together on the 10s, get an update on the forecast coming up here in just a couple of minutes. Well, following the release of its final cases, the Supreme Court announced it will consider one gun rights case, but is declining to hear a different one.
1: The U.S. Supreme Court says they'll hear a case appealing bans on AR-15s and other semi-automatic rifles in Connecticut and Illinois. This term, a majority of justices struck down gun restrictions in Hawaii and ruled against a ban on pot users owning guns. However, the court also declined to hear cases involving state laws that prohibit 18 to 20-year-olds from owning certain firearms. The justices have also agreed to consider an appeal from Apple after it was found in contempt for finding a new way to charge app developers while still technically complying with a lower court ruling. They're accused of charging a commission while still allowing app developers to offer users external links to pay for in-game experiences rather than in the app. Jessica Rosenthal, Fox News.
4: Well, let's bring in our gun guy, Matt Mallory, from PSNED, Public Safety and Education. Matt, no more vampire rule for Hawaii. What does this mean? And how does it impact us here in New York?
10: Hey, Dave. Thanks for having me. Always awesome to be on with you. And I've got to say, because I don't want to forget, happy 250th birthday, America. I'm proud to be an American, and we've got so much winning going on in court that this is just, I'm elated. SCOTUS has ruled that vampires are not real. You don't say. It's interesting that Hawaii actually had a law that said that vampires couldn't go into businesses without signs, and they took that and put that against guns. It's lunacy, and the Supreme Court obviously ruled correctly here, basically saying that that doesn't make sense. No, you can't do that. And people can carry guns into businesses that are open to the public that don't have signs saying that they don't want people in there with guns. And the latter would be no signs, you can't bring your guns in. New York was the same way, and they better fall in line now with the Supreme Court's edict.
4: Okay. All right. I'm taking notes here because I'm going to have questions. Onondaga County District Attorney Bill Fitzpatrick says the 16-year-old accidentally shot the 13-year-old and then, overcome with guilt, turned the gun on himself. Break this down for us. What happened here?
10: Yeah, so supposedly he got his hands, 16-year-old had his hands on a gun. He ended up shooting a 13-year-old, and from that, supposedly, it was stricken with grief. And ended up committing suicide. And it's tragic. I mean, this just goes back to teaching guns in school, teaching kids the power of a gun, just like we do a vehicle. It's a tool. And respect the firearm, respect people, and muzzle control, finger discipline. Like I talk about in my classes weekly. It's horrific. It's sad. And, my prayers go out to the family and those affected.
4: All right. The Bureau of Alcohol, Tobacco, Firearms, and Explosives proposing amending. I don't know. I did a copy and paste, and I'll have it all. What's
10: that's all right. So 926A of the federal law, interstate transportation, allows you to go from one point you can have a gun to another point you can have a gun legally. And there are certain ways you have to keep the gun unloaded, locked up, et cetera. But it never said anything about going to the bathroom, getting something to eat, stopping getting gas, sleeping, none of that. They're going to update it and add that to it, which I think is a good idea. And I would tell a lot of my students in my multi-state classes where I cover this law that, you just go from point A to point B legally from one state to another through an area like New York City that you can't have a gun, but you have to follow all this stuff and don't stop unless you absolutely have to, because they could literally say, well, the law doesn't say you can't get gas, so 926A doesn't come into play, and you're under arrest. So it's a good, good thing from the courts.
16: I've asked you this before, but I'll ask again. How the heck do gun owners keep track of all these laws?
10: You know, it's interesting because under the New York State's Concealed Carry Improvement Act and the sensitive and restricted locations, I'm actually working on putting together a PDF that has all that for New York because it is overwhelming. I mean, I came up with four categories just to be able to help people think, oh, wait, I'm going to this place. It's in one of the categories that I came up with. So it's probably, let me look at the law to make sure. So it's very confusing. But like I tell people, if you drive, that's a privilege. You can lose your privilege of driving if you don't know the law. Firearms is a Second Amendment right. You can go to prison if you don't know the law. So, yeah, get educated.
16: All right. Good to know. Thank you, Matt. Matt Mallory, our gun guy from PS&Ed, Public Safety and Education, offering self-defense and firearm training and sales. 740 News Radio 570 WSYR. Let's check traffic and weather together on the 10s. Here's Jeff Wise.
3: 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Right now, stop and go traffic 690 East at the ramp to 81 South downtown. 81 South is also slow for you at 690 and Harrison Street and 480.

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12: 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Let's get some money news. Here's Courtney Donahoe.
13: This is a Bloomberg Money Minute. TikTok is said to be finalizing a settlement related to a lawsuit claiming that social media platforms are addictive to minors. A deal would avoid a jury trial scheduled for July in Los Angeles. The settlement amount with TikTok is confidential. Meta and Snapchat are also listed as defendants in the July trial. YouTube settled with the plaintiff earlier this month. Checking on your money, the best quarter in 6 years for stocks finished up with gains yesterday as chip makers extended their surge, but this morning, futures are kicking off the new month with losses. And the U.S. pumped and exported record amounts of oil in April. The world turned to American barrels for alternatives due to the disruption of Persian Gulf shipments. Hundreds of millions of barrels of U.S. crude and fuels have departed ports in Texas and Louisiana since the start of the Iran war. This report is sponsored by Vanguard Investor Choice, a proxy voting program for eligible Vanguard index funds. Courtney Donahoe, Bloomberg Radio.
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14: 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Right now, stop and go traffic 690 East at the ramp, 81 South downtown. 81 South is also slow for you at 690 and Harrison Street. And 481 Southbound from Kirkville Road to 690, ongoing bridge work continues through that stretch. I'm Jeff Wise on Syracuse's breaking news, weather, and traffic station. 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
17: Mostly sunny, quite hot and humid with widely separated afternoon thunderstorms that could produce damaging winds, the high of 95. It's still a thunderstorm around this evening, otherwise mainly clear, very warm and humid tonight, the low just 76. Sunny, very hot and humid for the day on Thursday with a high up to 99. Still hot with a heavy thunderstorm Friday afternoon, the high 92. From the Stella Roofing Weather Center, I'm meteorologist Jason Caterina.
12: Right now we got a mix of clouds and sunshine. It's 80 downtown at News Radio 570 WSYR.
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24: Good morning, Dave. Syracuse football news. Three-star running back Tylaik Lewis has committed to the Orange. Lewis is ranked as the number 19 player in Louisiana. Big game for Breanna Stewart. 25 points and 11 rebounds in helping the Liberty defeat the Aces 93-85 in the Commissioner's Cup championship game. The Clippers have agreed to trade All-Star NBA forward Kawhi Leonard to the Toronto Raptors. The Mets break through. They top Toronto 3-0. Nolan McLean and three relievers combine on a six-hitter. Francisco Alvarez and Luis Torrens went yard. Meanwhile, the Yankees' losing streak is at six. They get tamed by the Tigers 9-3. Cam Schlittler allows four home runs. In the Syracuse Mets, they lose 15-5 versus Worcester. From the Del Lago Sports Desk, I'm John DiTullio. 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
12: In downtown Syracuse, 76 degrees. It's 8 o'clock. I'm Barry V. These are the top stories. Dangerously hot today. The city and county looking for ways for you to keep cool. And the governor has a month to explain solar. Details ahead. First, a check of traffic and weather together on the 10s.
14: 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Right now on 81 South, stop and go traffic at 690 and Harrison Street. 690 eastbound, delays at the ramp to 81 South as well. And construction continues on 481 southbound from Kirkville Road to the 690 interchange. I'm Jeff Wise on Syracuse's breaking news, weather, and traffic station, News Radio 570 WSYR.
17: Mostly sunny, hot, and humid with widely separated thunderstorms this afternoon that could produce damaging winds, the high of 95. Still a thunderstorm around this evening, otherwise mostly clear, very warm and humid, the low only down to 76. Hot and humid with sunny skies for Thursday, the high of 99.
4: Another Democrat primaried out of Congress. I'm Dave Anthony, Fox News, by another socialist challenger. This time in Colorado, a week after two socialist candidates defeated two incumbent House Democrats in New York.
6: Democrats in Denver vote for change, nominating Democratic socialist Melot Kyros for the U.S. House seat held by Diana DeGette, elected in 1996, the year before Kyros was born.
7: We won tonight, but this is about something so much bigger than this moment.
6: She's an attorney raised in Denver. Her parents came to the U.S. from Ethiopia when she was a baby. She wants to abolish ICE and pass universal health care.
4: That's Fox's Chris Foster. Kyros expected to win in November, facing Republican Christy Peterson in a very heavily Democratic district. Another socialist lost a statewide race in Colorado. Julie Gonzalez lost to her challenge, trying to unseat Democratic Senator John Hickenlooper. A ship has run aground in the Strait of Hormuz, taking a route not approved by Iran, which keeps trying to control that shipping lane. As U.S. talks continue today in Qatar through a mediator, Vice President Vance tells Fox.
8: I actually think that the United States is in a great position, however the negotiation ultimately shakes out.
9: The Wall Street Journal reports the Trump administration is still considering the possibility of military action if talks fail. The Journal reports the conversations have centered on whether the U.S. should abandon negotiations and resume full-scale attacks on Iran, the officials said. A move some of them describe as finishing the job. While not making a final decision, Trump has told aides he believes another round of full-scale attacks could derail diplomacy and hurt Washington's chances of ultimately dismantling Iran's nuclear program.
4: Fox's Trey Yingston, Tel Aviv. A lot of Americans need the AC for the next few days. Warnings about triple-digit heat up from Louisiana to Michigan, Maryland to Maine.
10: We get it. It's summer. It's supposed to be hot. But this is something on a totally different level. The highest heat that we have felt in decades for spots across the Northeast.
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12: 570 WSYR News Time is 8:03. We are under an extreme heat warning. The National Weather Service says it runs from 11 this morning until 8 Friday. Dangerously hot conditions are expected, and it could feel between 105 and 110 degrees in some areas. People are being urged to stay out of the elements and drink plenty of water. The city and county are trying to find ways for you to keep cool. The Cecil Community Center and the Magnarelli Community Center will be open from noon till 8 today and tomorrow. The city pools and splash pads are also available. And County Executive Ryan McMahon says Jamesville Beach and Oneida Shores Beach are offering extended hours. A full list of cooling centers can be found online. The Trump administration is giving Governor Kathy Hochul a month to explain the reasoning behind the conversion of New York's farmland for solar projects.
11: That 30-day notice is in a letter signed by Agriculture Secretary Brooke Rollins and EPA Administrator Lee Zeldin. The letter claims the state violated federal standards for prime farmland when it approved big solar projects, and it requests information about all solar projects okayed by the state's Office of Renewable Energy Siting. The governor's office says landowners are freely leasing their land for the projects. Todd Halliday, News Radio 570 WSYR.
12: Our next news in 30 minutes. 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
13: All right, let's bring in White House correspondent John Decker. John, the president is traveling out west today. What's going on?
27: He is. He's heading out to North Dakota, and he's going to take part in a ribbon-cutting ceremony for the Presidential Library of Theodore Roosevelt, a New Yorker, if you did not know that already, a very famous New Yorker. And the president considers Theodore Roosevelt one of his presidential heroes, if you did not know that as well. The president is traveling out to the Dakotas twice this week, first to North Dakota today, and on Friday he's traveling to South Dakota and Mount Rushmore, all leading up to the Independence Day holiday. And by the way, today is the inaugural flight that the president will take on the new Air Force One. So a little bit of history that will be made today.
13: Have you seen the new Air Force One yet, John?
27: I've only seen it from a distance. I have not boarded Air Force One yet. I look forward to taking that first trip for myself and giving you a full report after I've done that.
13: Silly question, but it's been more than 100 years since Teddy Roosevelt was president of the U.S. What took so long for him to get a library?
27: Yeah, right. That's a very good question. I don't have a good answer for your question, however. You know, it's really interesting that you're right. It's been so many years since Theodore Roosevelt served in the White House. Even one-term presidents have presidential libraries. You know, President Joe Biden is now working on his presidential library. We know about Barack Obama, the former president, two-term president, opening up his presidential library just 2 weeks ago in Chicago, but the president will be on hand for this ribbon-cutting ceremony taking place today.
13: Have you been to any of these presidential libraries over the years, John?
27: I have. You know, and the most recent time that I was at a presidential library was at the John F. Kennedy Presidential Library in Boston. It's a smaller library, but, you know, for the limited amount of time that President Kennedy was in the White House, he really did make a mark on the presidency, and it's I think well done in terms of what they do at that presidential library. I visited that before, but the most recent time was actually on a trip that I took with President Biden on Air Force One to the John F. Kennedy Presidential Library.
13: Yeah, big week, America 250. I know it's been busy in Washington. Do you get a sense of is there a lot of tourists in Washington for this week?
27: There are, and they must, I would imagine, be suffering a little bit because of the exceedingly high temperatures here in Washington, D.C. I know you're dealing with it as well in Syracuse, but we're going to hit triple digits throughout the week, and as a result, not the most comfortable place to just, you know, walk around and do the typical tourism things that tourists do when they come to the nation's capital.
13: All right. Stay cool, John, and thank you. That's our White House correspondent, John Decker. Be sure to check out the White House Briefing Room with John Decker, the daily podcast. 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We will check traffic and weather together on the 10s next.
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14: 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In the town of Salina on 7th North Street between 81 and Douglas Ave, police are responding to an accident with possible injuries there. 81 South is moving well downtown at the 690 interchange in the Harrison Street off-ramp. And on 481, construction continues between Kirkville Road and the 690 interchange. I'm Jeff Wise on Syracuse's breaking news, weather, and traffic station, News Radio 570 WSYR.
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17: Mostly sunny, quite hot, and humid with widely separated afternoon thunderstorms that could produce damaging winds. The high of 95. It's still a thunderstorm around this evening, otherwise mainly clear, very warm and humid tonight. The low just 76. Sunny, very hot and humid for the day on Thursday with a high up to 99. Still hot with a heavy thunderstorm Friday afternoon, the high 92. From the Stella Roofing Weather Center, I'm meteorologist Jason Caterina.
13: Right now we got a mix of clouds and sunshine. It's 82 degrees in downtown Syracuse and News Radio 570 WSYR.
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13: It's 8:16 here at News Radio 570 WSYR. Dave Allen on Syracuse's Morning News. Well, let's bring in our aviation analyst, Jay Ratliff. It's Jay's annual reminder to leave your fireworks at home if you're flying.
12: Yeah, we call those explosives at the airport, and I'm amazed every time that they're taken away from people, and they're like, what? Yeah, please buy your fireworks when you get there. If not, you're giving the TSA a great weekend full of fireworks that they've confiscated.
13: Hey, listen, a major heat dome is impacting a big chunk of the country. What's that do to flights, if anything?
12: Well, you know, it doesn't really impact the aircraft other than when they're on the ground many times in the heat of summer. If we have any problems with the ground power unit, where sometimes the flow of air conditioning when it's sitting on the ground is minimal at best, you can really be getting onto some really hot airplanes. And that's why flight attendants, as we get off the plane, are always reminding us to lower the shades to try to keep things as cool as we can, because that can be very, very uncomfortable, even dangerous, if it gets to be too bad. Now, for the operation of the aircraft, it's not an issue. Now, we used to have real problems with those 50-seat regional jets, because during times of extreme heat, it impacted their takeoff weights significantly, where if you had a full flight of 50 people, you could take 50 people in no bags. Or you could take like 44 people in most of the bags. So now that those jets have pretty much gone out of the way, we've got larger airplanes and really not a problem. Operationally, from an airline standpoint, your biggest issue is making sure that your employees are safe and everybody's well hydrated and that nobody's getting overheated while they're at work on the ramp, because it gets hot when you're down there working around those airplanes.
13: Another drone incident. I'm guessing this is going to be news more and more frequently as drones are used more often.
12: Yeah, Dave, and I guess one of my surprises, and it's a good surprise, is we've not had more of these. We had a situation where an aircraft flight was coming into, it was a United flight that was coming into Newark, and they saw a drone, almost collided with it, and you had another aircraft that had indicated that they'd seen a drone at 2,000 feet. These drones are not supposed to be more than 500 feet, not supposed to be anywhere near these impacted areas as far as restricted airspace, but also had a JetBlue flight that collided with the drone on its way into JFK. So hopefully this is just people that are operating their drone in a reckless fashion, has no terrorist intent. Because, you know, if we're worried about a bird strike, birds weigh what? Not a whole lot. Those drones weigh 30, 40 pounds, and if not more, and they can cause some significant damage. And at a time, a critical moment of flight on a takeoff and landing, that's the last time you want to have that. So we've seen in Europe, though, Dave, drones being used to disrupt air service by activists at London's Heathrow Airport. It's been shut down numerous times for 8-10 hours at a time, because they'll have dozens of drones flying around, and they can't get rid of them, and they have to suspend temporarily the flight operations.
13: Real quick, I know you're a patriotic guy, America 250. What does July 4th mean to you?
12: It's a reminder that I won the lottery by being born an American. I talk to a lot of people who want to complain about our country, and they talk about other countries having it better. And, Dave, I always ask them, obviously you've traveled, so tell me where you've gone that's better. And they're like, well, you don't have to travel to know. Yeah, it's a great country. Take it for advantage, because if we don't, it can be taken from us, and by then it's too late.
13: All right. God bless you, sir. Enjoy the 4th and safe travels. That's our aviation analyst, Jay Ratliff. 820 News Radio 570 WSYR. Let's check traffic and weather together on the 10s. Here's Jeff Wise.
1: 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In the town of Salina on 7th North Street between 81 and Douglas Ave, police are responding to an accident with possible injuries there. 81 South is moving well downtown at the 690 interchange in the Harrison Street off-ramp, and on 481, construction continues between Kirkville Road and the 690 interchange. 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
7: Lavette Moutry and her CSEA team worked with management on changes across the New York State Office of Mental Health that retain staff by easing burnout and reducing mandatory overtime.
14: When union members come together, we can turn even the toughest challenges into change.
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17: Mostly sunny, quite hot, and humid with widely separated afternoon thunderstorms that could produce damaging winds, the high of 95. But still a thunderstorm around this evening, otherwise mainly clear, very warm and humid tonight, the low just 76. Sunny, very hot, and humid for the day on Thursday with the high up to 99. Still hot with a heavy thunderstorm Friday afternoon, the high 92. From the Stella Roofing Weather Center, I'm meteorologist Jason Caterina.
13: Clouds, a little bit of sunshine, 82 degrees here in downtown Syracuse at News Radio 570 WSYR.
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3: 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So, did you jump in on Awaken 180's Lose 40 by the 4th? 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Seriously, setting a goal and actually hitting it before July 4th? 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
13: 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Let's get to sports now. Here's John DiTullio.
19: Alrighty, Dave, thank you and good morning. The United States men's national team will take on Bosnia and Herzegovina in the knockout round at the World Cup. First kick scheduled for 8 o'clock from Santa Clara. France moves on after blanking Sweden. Norway gets by Ivory Coast, and Mexico defeats Ecuador. Breanna Stewart, a huge game for the New York Liberty. 25 points and 11 rebounds as the Liberty defeat the Aces as they win the Commissioner's Cup Championship following their 93-85 victory. The Yankees have now dropped six in a row. Cam Schlittler allows a career-high six runs and seven hits in four-plus innings. The Yankees lose 9-3. Will Warren will start the series finale this afternoon. Nolan McLean, sharp, three relievers combined on a six-hitter. The Mets topping Toronto 3-0. Francisco Alvarez and Luis Torrens hitting solo home runs. Freddy Peralta will start this afternoon. The Syracuse Mets get upended as they fall to Worcester 15-5. NHL news, former Bruins forward Milan Lucic has been hired by the Sabres to serve as a pro scout. From the Del Lago Sports Desk, I'm John DiTullio, sports at 25 and 55, right here, News Radio 570 WSYR.
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6: It's 8:30, 76 degrees in downtown Syracuse. I'm Barry V. These are the top stories. 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Details ahead. First, a check of traffic and weather together on the 10s.
7: 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Right now in the city on Hiawatha Boulevard at the 690 ramp, watch for a disabled vehicle there. In the town of Salina, 7th North Street, between 81 and Douglas Ave, an accident with possible injuries. Also on 81 northbound near 481 south of the city, a crash there is being cleared. Now in the 570 WSYR Weather Center, here's meteorologist Jason Katerina.
8: Mostly sunny, hot, and humid with widely separated thunderstorms this afternoon that could produce damaging winds, the high of 95. Still a thunderstorm around this evening, otherwise mostly clear, very warm and humid, the low only down to 76. Hot and humid with sunny skies for Thursday, the high of 99.
9: News. I'm CJ Papa. The maiden voyage for President Trump.
10: President Trump today is going to the opening of the Teddy Roosevelt Presidential Library in North Dakota, and this is going to be his first ever ride on the new Air Force One.
9: New to plane, a gift from Qatar. The Gulf nation, the backdrop for continued indirect talks aimed at steering Iran to a peace deal. Another Democratic Socialist wins a primary, this time in Colorado. 29-year-old Maylot Quiroz defeats incumbent Congresswoman Diana DeGette. A voice of the village people silenced.
11: Victor Willis, frontman for the Village People, often performed as a helmeted police officer to some of the group's biggest hits, many co-written by him, including Macho Man in the Navy and YMCA.
9: Fox's Lillian Wu, he dies after what the group said was a short but aggressive illness. He was 74. America's listening to Fox News.
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6: 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The National Weather Service issuing an extreme heat warning for all of Central New York. Runs from 11 this morning until 8 on Friday. That means dangerously hot conditions are expected, and it could feel between 105 and 110 degrees in some areas. People are being urged to stay out of the elements, drink plenty of water, and check on your elderly neighbor. To help keep cool, the Cecil Community Center and Magnarelli Community Center are open from noon till 8 today and tomorrow. The city's pools and splash pads are also available. And County Executive Ryan McMahon said Jamesville Beach and Oneida Shores Beach are offering extended hours. The full list of cooling centers can be found online. Micron Technology is making a promise to every child in Central New York.
14: The company says it will make a one-time deposit of $250 into the 530A retirement funds of anyone under 18 who is in Oswego, Cortland, Madison, Onondaga, Cuyahoga, or Cortland counties who already has an account. Parents can visit Micron's website to receive emails about the program and find out how to get those deposits. Micron is in the process of building two chip fabrication plants in Clay. Joel Lasky, News Radio 570, WSYR.
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13: Okay, well, this will be fun. House Minority Leader Hakeem Jeffries is intensifying his criticism of the Republican legislative agenda ahead of the nation's 250th birthday.
15: Republicans have decided that they're going to spend this week celebrating themselves and patting themselves on the back for gutting Medicaid and nutritional assistance.
13: Let's bring in the president of Americans for Tax Reform, Grover Norquist. Grover, it's been a year since President Trump signed the One Big Beautiful Bill into law. What's the impact been?
0: Well, there were two different things we could have done. We could do what the Republicans did, which is to take the Trump Republican tax cuts that were beginning to go away because they could only last 10 years under the previous rules, and extend them out to continue them so that everybody who pays taxes got a tax rate reduction and that that would be made permanent rather than go away. And what the Democrats wanted to do instead of making the tax cuts permanent was to have them disappear. If the Republicans had not passed the Big Beautiful Bill, there would have been a $4 to $5 trillion tax increase over the next decade, and every decade into the future, $4 to $5 trillion taken away from the American people in higher tax rates for every single American who pays the income tax. They would have had higher taxes on businesses when they invest in job creation, to take away expensing. It would have taken away the $1,000 per child tax credit that was added to the tax cuts in the past. And so what the Hakeem Jeffries is saying is he wanted a $4 to $5 trillion tax increase. The Republicans stopped that, so the tax cuts are with the lower rates and lower taxes were made permanent. And the president added a few things: no tax on tips, no tax on overtime, reducing tax on Social Security. All good ideas as well that were extended out because they're new for about 4 to 5 years. So what the Democrats are saying is they wanted a $5 trillion tax increase. They didn't get it. And they consider not taking $4 to $5 trillion away from taxpayers, from the American people, that's lost money because they view the government money as theirs, that they should spend it, not your family, them.
13: Grover, as we get closer to the midterms here, what are we in for in the next few months?
0: Well, there's going to be a lot of discussion about tax policy. The Democrats' decision that they want in the various states to have taxes on your life savings. So not only do they tax you when you earn something, once you've earned it, if you put it in the bank or put it in a 401k or an IRA, they want to tax that as well. If you're stupid enough to die, they want to take up to half of that. But then they also want to add a tax on everything you've earned that adds up. It's like a property tax, not just on your house. It will be on your house too, but on everything else that you've been able to build up. You see this in California, and now the governor of California says you shouldn't do it in California. People leave California, devastate the economy. You should do it on everyone. How about that? It's such a bad idea. It can only be imposed on everyone, because if you do it on just California, everyone would see how destructive it is. But if you do it to the whole country, you know, maybe it was global warming that caused the disaster. Amazing that the Democrats want to increase taxes $4 to $5 trillion, and then plus more and additional ones. The one of the things that Trump accounts, which allows people to put money into a 401k for their children when you're between the ages of 1 and 18, people will be able to save serious amounts of money. You've also seen the Dell couple that put out, I think it's about several trillion, billions, sorry, billions of dollars out for every child up until the age of 18 for lower income people to begin to save some money for the future. I think every child will have that opportunity. And to take that away from people and the ability to save for sending your child to a private school if you want. The Democrats also want to take that away. The list of tax increases that they're pushing is huge and would be devastating to the economy, but also to individual families.
13: Grover, got a scoot here. America's 250th. What does July 4th mean to you, sir?
0: Air conditioning, among other things. I just spent a few days in Europe, and they've decided not to have air conditioning because they Green New Deal or something.
13: And they're blaming it on us too.
0: because we have air conditioning and they don't. It is odd. Europe is really fading economically. If Britain was a state, they would be the 51st poorest state under, behind Mississippi. Europe, again, is because they're going with the high tax route, the don't use energy route, the route that the Democrats want us to follow. If you want to know what the Democrats would do to America, look at Europe.
13: All right. Grover, we appreciate your time as always. God bless you, sir, and enjoy the 4th. The president of Americans for Tax Reform, the legendary Grover Norquist. 840 News Radio 570 WSYR. Let's check traffic and weather together on the 10s. Here's Jeff Wise.
7: 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Right now in the city on Hiawatha Boulevard at the 690 ramp, watch for a disabled vehicle there. In the town of Salina, 7th North Street, between 81 and Douglas Ave, an accident with possible injuries. Also on 81 northbound near 481 south of the city, a crash there is being cleared. Now in the 570 WSYR Weather Center, here's meteorologist Jason Caterina.
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11: Caffeine can be really good for you and help a lot of things, and caffeine can be kind of bad for you.
12: It's a drug, and in its pure form, Chuck, it is a bitter-tasting crystalline powder.
11: Naturally, it's in the coffee bean and in chocolate and tea, but it's also added artificially in things like soda. 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It's blocking that adenosine. You're going to feel alert and awake. It's got that adrenaline going, and it's rewarding you with the dopamine. I mentioned the vicious cycle, the inevitable crash.
12: Right.
11: Like any stimulant drug, and you want more of it. 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All right, how about some health benefits?
12: Right.
11: They found everything from not develop Parkinson's disease to dropping your risk of various cancers.
12: Well, coffee actually is shown to reduce your risk of diabetes.
11: 4 cups a day, 50% less chance of mouth and throat cancer.
12: You should eat more grapefruit, because grapefruit contains something called narigin, and it actually slows the removal of caffeine from your brain.
11: Okay.
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11: Nice.
12: Yeah.
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2: 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We got this new thing. That was Napster. 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
1: Everything was completely upended, and Apple came along in 2003 and brought massive stability to this huge sea change. 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
2: 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Spotify comes along. They changed the game. Pandora was still trying to be kind of like radio in a way. 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But these royalties, Tidal pays the most at 1.3 cents. Apple's 0.7, YouTube Music 0.7. Spotify pays 0.4 cents per stream, same as Amazon, and then Pandora's down to 0.1. 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
7: 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Let's get some money news. Here's Courtney Donahoe.
8: This is a Bloomberg Money Minute. The maker of Cheerios is serving up better than expected earnings. General Mills was trying to win over shoppers with lower prices at a time when many are feeling pinched. Last quarter, the company faced sales declines after slashing prices across its portfolio, but said it has since stopped lowering prices. The company is also dealing with consumers increasingly opting for less processed options over many packaged foods. Shares of General Mills higher in early trading. Checking on the market, stock futures are looking at losses this morning after the S&P 500 capped its best quarter in 6 years. Chip makers are weaker in the early trade. An electric scooter and bike rental company, Lime, is becoming a public company. Lime's signature green scooters and bicycles can be found in more than 230 cities. Its parent company, Neutron Holdings, starts trading today on the NASDAQ. 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Courtney Donahoe, Bloomberg Radio.
7: 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It's going to be a hot one today. Let's check traffic and weather together on the 10s. Here's Jeff Wise.
9: 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Right now, 81 South at South Salina Street and Brighton Avenue exit. Police are on scene of an accident there. 81 Northbound near 481 South of the city, a crash is being cleared. And in the town of Salina on 7th North Street between 81 and Douglas Avenue, police are also on scene of a crash. I'm Jeff Wise on Syracuse's breaking news, weather, and traffic station, News Radio 570 WSYR.
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13: 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Weather.
14: Mostly sunny, quite hot and humid with widely separated afternoon thunderstorms that could produce damaging winds, the high of 95. Still a thunderstorm around this evening, otherwise mainly clear, very warm and humid tonight, the low just 76. Sunny, very hot and humid for the day on Thursday with the high up to 99. Still hot with a heavy thunderstorm Friday afternoon, the high 92. From the Stella Roofing Weather Center, I'm meteorologist Jason Caterina.
7: Right now, we got a mix of clouds and sunshine. It's 84 in downtown Syracuse at News Radio 570 WSYR.
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22: Good morning, Dave. Syracuse football news. Three-star running back Tylek Lewis has committed to the Orange. Lewis is ranked as the number 19 player in Louisiana. Big game for Breanna Stewart. 25 points and 11 rebounds in helping the Liberty defeat the Aces 93-85 in the Commissioner's Cup championship game. The Clippers have agreed to trade All-Star NBA forward Kawhi Leonard to the Toronto Raptors. The Mets break through. They top Toronto 3-0. Nolan McLean and three relievers combine on a six-hitter. Francisco Alvarez and Luis Torrens went yard. Meanwhile, the Yankees' losing streak is at six. They get tamed by the Tigers 9-3. Cam Schlittler allows four home runs. In the Syracuse Mets, they lose 15-5. Versus Worcester. From the Del Lago Sports Desk, I'm John DiTullio, Sports at 25 and 55, right here, News Radio 570 WSYR.
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4: A warm 76 degrees. It's 9 o'clock in downtown Syracuse. I'm Barry V. These are the top stories. Extreme heat moves in. A motorcycle victim in a DeWitt crash identified. And Brown declares victory. Details are ahead. First, let's get a check of the latest forecast.
5: 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Right now on 81 southbound near the South Salina Street, Brighton Avenue exit, police are on scene of an accident there. Also stop and go traffic on 690 West through the construction zone from Teal Ave to Townsend Street. You're down to two lanes. And 481 southbound construction continues between Kirkville Road and 690. I'm Jeff Wise on Syracuse's Breaking News, Weather and Traffic Station. 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
8: Mostly sunny, hot, and humid with widely separated thunderstorms this afternoon that could produce damaging winds, the high of 95. Still a thunderstorm around this evening, otherwise mostly clear, very warm and humid, the low only down to 76. Hot and humid with sunny skies for Thursday, the high of 99.
9: It was a foreign gift that President Trump accepted. I'm Dave Anthony, Fox News. And it's a plane that Air Force One now for President Trump.
10: They just completed it. They made it appropriate for a president. That means the security and all of the different bells and whistles.
9: That was the president on the plane that Qatar donated before boarding it for his first flight. He'll go to North Dakota for the dedication of the Teddy Roosevelt Presidential Library. And before leaving, the president also said,
10: the denuclearization of Iran is moving along well. They've had very good meetings, and we'll see.
9: His special envoys are in Qatar for a second day of Iran talks through mediators, while in the Strait of Hormuz, a ship ran aground using a route not approved by Iran, which keeps trying to control passage through the key shipping lane. Another socialist wins a Democratic primary, this time in Colorado.
11: We will not wait to take the fight to Donald Trump and the oligarchy.
9: Maylot Quiroz defeated a congresswoman who's been in the House longer than Quiroz has been alive. Diana DeGette was first elected in 1996, the year before Quiroz was born. She's expected to win that seat now in November in a heavily Democratic Denver district. Her win comes a week after two socialists primaried two Democratic congressmen out in New York. Republicans still hope to keep control of Congress, and they're planning a midterm convention.
12: There won't be any formal nominations like a presidential year. The midterm convention in Dallas, September 9th and 10th, after all the primaries are held, it's more like a rally to get out the vote in November. President Trump calls it a truly historic event to celebrate the great American comeback.
9: That's Fox's Chris Foster. After the Supreme Court refused to consider a Trump appeal in a civil case, author E. Jean Carroll has asked a New York judge to force the president to pay her $5 million. That was the jury verdict in her lawsuit that accused the president of sexually abusing her decades ago and defaming her, denying the accusations. 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
4: 570 WSYR News Time is 9:03. Central New York is under an extreme heat warning. The National Weather Service says it runs from 11 this morning until 8 on Friday. It means dangerously hot conditions are expected. It could feel between 105 and 110 degrees in some areas. People are being urged to stay out of the elements and drink plenty of water. Jamesville Beach and Oneida Shores Beach are offering extended hours to keep cool. A complete list of cooling centers in the county can be found online. We have learned an upstate medical university student is being identified as the victim of a fatal crash in DeWitt.
13: Authorities say 34-year-old Jacqueline Ritterschaus lost control of her motorcycle on Interstate 81 and struck a vehicle. Ritterschaus was a neuroscience major at the school and was pronounced dead at the scene. No other injuries were reported. Dominic Ciccarelli, News Radio 570 WSYR.
4: Maurice Brown is declaring victory in the Democratic primary to represent the 129th Assembly District.
14: The Onondaga County Board of Elections began counting absentee ballots yesterday, and Brown says he has enough support to defeat Assemblyman Bill Magnarelli. Magnarelli, who has represented the district for 28 years, congratulated Brown on his win and wished him the best of luck going forward. Brown, when results are official, will face Republican Sean Fiato on Election Day. Joe Lasky, News Radio 570 WSYR.
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11: Immigration is not a suicide pact. Watch the brand new documentary, The Golden Door, from Ellis Island to the White House, tonight on Torch.
12: Is it, though, is it really not a suicide pact? Because I think it is. I think it is. I mean, let's just let everybody in. What's the problem? They don't have to think like we do. Sure, they want to kill us. What's the problem with that? What has happened to us? Does anybody remember 9/11? Has anybody thought about what China is doing? Let's see. I can drop in a lady from China. She can have a baby. Then she can take that baby, bring it over to the over to the CCP, and they can train it to hate America. And then that child can come over here with a passport, vote, do whatever. And there are hundreds of thousands of them. What is wrong with you? Was it Alito that was talking about this yesterday? That was so strong. Somebody yesterday said, this is unreasonable. It's unreasonable. And I have to tell you, I think one of the things that has to be done is we have to just start arresting all of these people. You're coming over here. I think we should have preg checks, you know? Hey, look, we do it with our cattle. I do it on the ranch. I hate to sound like Theodore Roosevelt, but we do it with our cattle with a pregnancy check. Why can't we do it with our immigrants? Sorry, just kind of quoting Theodore Roosevelt. you cannot have this happen. It is national suicide. Let me show you this. This is from The Golden Door. This is our special tonight at 8 o'clock. It actually starts around 7:30 with going live with Jason. Then I sit down and we start the special at 8, and then we'll have a question and answer with the insider. If you're Torchy, you'll know right where to get it. It's usual place on your app or whatever. If you haven't joined the Torch, please join the Torch. Go to torch250.com, The Golden Door, from Ellis Island to the White House. Let me show you one of the things we're covering tonight. Here's cut 6.
13: They don't come here because America is just like any other place. They come here because we are different. We stand for eternal truths, individual liberty, equal justice under the law, the right to rise as far as your talent and your character will take you. That's the magnet. That's the golden door. She's holding the lamp, and in the other hand, she's holding the law. But we're now experiencing some sort of massive psyop, I think. It's a deliberate campaign to change what immigration means to America and to the people who want to come here and become us. Decades of globalization and political maneuverings by opportunistic politicians and a slow, steady burn of progressive manipulation, bit by bit, quietly rewrote the American story. And the message changed from, come here. Be who you were born to be. Be an American. Adopt our ideology and find within you greatness. Contribute to the last great outpost of liberty in a very dark world. To now, I don't know, show up, be a body, be a statistic. Integration, whatever, assimilation, meh. It's kind of old-fashioned. We don't need you to believe what we believe anymore. What you believe is just fine. That's cultural suicide, and that's how it was packaged and sold to us, dressed up as kindness.
12: I go into the kindness thing with some celebrity thoughts where they're actually sitting down in think tanks and they're talking about what it mean, what Emma Lazarus poem means. Give us your tired, your proto. That is, we're a hospital. We are not a hospital. We're not a hospital. It's such an insane thought. It's not who we are. You want to learn the truth? You want to know? You want to be able to defend it? You want to know where we need to point to as a nation on immigration? Make sure that you're watching tonight, The Golden Door. 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
19: Sunshine 90 at 11 o'clock. I'm Dave Smith. These are the top stories. Firefighters called out to the Great Northern Mall yesterday evening. Micron Technology making a promise to every child in central New York. And the new Air Force One taking its maiden voyage today to North Dakota. Details ahead. First, traffic and weather together.
20: From the Geddes Federal Savings Traffic Center, customer service you can trust, member FDIC, in Syracuse, 81 northbound between South Salina Street and Brighton Avenue at exit 17 and Adams Street at exit 18, the right lane is closed due to road construction. This is causing a couple of minutes of delay. I'm Kenny Dees on Syracuse's breaking news, weather, and traffic station, News Radio 570 WSYR.
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23: Sunny, hot, and humid with a thunderstorm in spots this afternoon, the high of 94. Still a thunderstorm around this evening, otherwise mainly clear, warm, and humid overnight, the low just 75. For Thursday, sunshine, it'll be very hot and humid with the high of 99.
24: He's on his way to celebrate another president.
25: I'm Dave Anthony, Fox News. And to get to the new Teddy Roosevelt Library in North Dakota, President Trump's taking his first flight on the new Air Force One, which was a gift from Qatar.
26: Frankly, we couldn't build a plane like this because we wouldn't be willing to spend the kind of money necessary. They spent top dollar. So the head of Boeing said this is considered the best 747 they've ever built.
25: Before leaving, reporters also asked the president about a new financial filing showing he made a lot of money last year, but he says he isn't involved in investments.
26: I think it's called the blind account, but they take it. And I never speak to any of the people that run the money.
27: The president has vowed to make the U.S. the crypto capital of the world. The Trump family businesses have also endorsed crypto through investing, and it paid off. A filing with the U.S. Office of Government Ethics found President Trump reported more than $1 billion in crypto-related income for 2025.
25: Fox's Janine Casola. The president also talked this morning before taking off about Iran as negotiations continue through mediators today in Qatar.
26: I call it the denuclearization. And it's all taking place. It's all going well.
28: But if that changes, the Secretary of War, Pete Hegseth, and the Chairman of the Joint Chiefs, Dan Raisin Kane, have given the president different options. According to the Wall Street Journal, the conversations have centered on whether the U.S. should abandon negotiations and resume full-scale attacks on Iran, the official said, a move some of them describe as finishing the job.
25: Fox's Peter Ducey at the White House in Washington, where it's going to be really hot the next few days. Fox weather meteorologist Michael Estimates in D.C.
29: When you factor in the humidity, it'll feel closer to 105 degrees tomorrow, and then on Friday we're talking about extreme heat watches. Dana, listen to this. 112 is what it's expected to feel like on Friday.
25: That triple-digit heat goes all the way up to Maine. Heat warnings across the Midwest, too. 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
19: 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Time is 11:03. National Weather Service issued an extreme heat warning until 8 p.m. Friday. Dangerously hot conditions expected, could feel like 105 or 110 in some areas. Firefighters were called to the Great Northern Mall yesterday evening after a fire broke out during a food truck and fireworks event.
0: Firefighters responded around 6:30 as thick plumes of black smoke rose from behind the mall. The fire was under control within about half an hour. The developer, who is trying to bring life back to the property, claims he knows who started the fire, but officials say the cause is still under investigation. But they do say foul play is a possibility. Joe Lasky, News Radio 570 WSYR.
19: Micron Technologies making a promise to every child in Central New York. The company says it'll make a one-time deposit of $250 into the 530A retirement funds of anyone under 18 who's in the Oswego, Cortland, Madison, Onondaga, and Cayuga counties who already has an account set up. Parents can visit Micron's website to receive emails about the program and find out how to get the deposits. Micron is in the process of building their chip fabrication plants in Clay. Maurice Brown has been declared the winner in the Democrat primary for the 129th Assembly District. Brown unseats Assemblyman Bill Magnarelli, who has held that seat for 28 years. Brown, a socialist Democrat, won by 104 votes and will now face off against Republican Sean Fiato in November. Your next news at 11:30, breaking news anytime on Syracuse's Breaking News Weather and Traffic Station. 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
18: Lisa Sky Hain loved working with people.
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3: Yeah. All right. So, something happened yesterday because the Supreme Court said transgender sports, no. You're a biological male, you play male sports. Now, NBC reports this, and I want you to hear what NBC News did yesterday. Listen, cut one.
9: Just a quick note here. The terms that we're using here during our reporting, biological male, biological female, the high court put those terms in quotations in their decision and their dissent. But just so you know, we're using those terms from the decision itself, biological male, biological female.
3: God. Okay. God, give me strength to be the man you would like me to be, not the man I really, really, really want to be right now. Let me set this clip up a different way, the way I probably should have. Warning to the audience, a trigger warning. For those of you who are triggered by trigger warnings, I'm going to play a trigger warning from NBC News, and it's going to trigger you, because when are we going to ever stop with this stuff? Here's what NBC said yesterday. And then you play it, because I can't, I mean, oh, when are we going to be done with this? Oh, that end, and I know I say it all the time, but I can't take the land recognition. You stole the land. Then give it back to them. Give it back. Obama, we want to recognize we're on stolen land. Well, you owned it. Why didn't you give it back to them? They would have loved to have that land. You have no intention of giving it back. So stop saying it. It only makes it, if you stole it from me, I'm really pissed off that you keep saying, by the way, I just bought up all this land, but built a monument to me, and I want to recognize I stole it from those people over there. Oh, my gosh. Oh, can these people ever make sense? All I want is just a little bit of sanity. And one of the things that gives me, just drives me crazy, because I'm a car guy, Jason's a car guy. One of the things that drives me crazy is you open up a hood of a car and you can't do anything anymore. You can't touch the engine. You're like, come on, guys. I mean, I understand you put the computer, you know, in a special lock box with Al Gore and all the money from Social Security. I get that, but I can't touch anything on the engine. No, I got to go to you, the experts. What happened yesterday, Jason?
2: The president signed an executive order that it's a right to repair order, so that they're at least making it to where they don't enforce some of these insane laws that they were actually going after people, arresting people in some cases.
3: You've got to be kidding.
2: For doing these. No kidding.
3: You've got to be kidding.
2: Because
3: I own the car.
2: Manufacturers were like, especially it's mostly done with through emission systems. So they did not, and manufacturers were making their own, like, ECM, you know, modifications so that you could not actually go in and mess around with these things.
3: No, I've hacked them.
2: Oh, my. Well, some people, there were YouTubers. There were actually, like, there were EPA, like, enforcement officers of such a thing.
3: Oh, my God.
2: Were showing up to do that.
3: That's nuts. All right. 250, thetorch250.com. 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
3: I think about Providence often these days, the idea that we're stewards of our families, our communities, our own safety. 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
24: Hazy, hot, humid, 92 at 12 o'clock. I'm Dave Smith. These are the top stories. Constantia woman facing several charges after shooting a man in the face. We're under an extreme heat warning until 8 p.m. Friday. And search and rescue teams still searching the rubble in Venezuela after last week's earthquakes killed nearly 2,000 people. Details ahead. First, traffic and weather together.
25: 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That's due to road construction, causing a couple of minutes of delay. I'm Kenny Dees on Syracuse's breaking news, weather, and traffic station, News Radio 570 WSYR.
26: Sunny, hot, and humid with a thunderstorm in spots this afternoon. The high of 94. Still a thunderstorm around this evening. Otherwise, mainly clear, warm, and humid overnight. The low just 75. For Thursday, sunshine. It'll be very hot and humid with the high of 99.
27: He's celebrating with the troops. I'm Lisa Brady, Fox News. Vice President J.D. Vance at Naval Air Station Oceana in Virginia Beach.
28: You are what make America great, and you should be celebrating our 250th birthday better than anybody in the United States of America, because you've earned it.
27: The Marine veteran telling service members from all six branches moments ago that the president and his cabinet are proud of them, and saying the military has given the president leverage in negotiations with Iran. President Trump still sounding optimistic about a possible peace deal with Iran after recent crossfire in the Strait of Hormuz over drone attacks on commercial ships.
29: Amid reports that President Trump is still considering military options against Iran, he was asked about the state of negotiations and the memorandum of understanding.
30: Well, I think they've come a long way. We hit them very hard last week. I think they're fine. I think we're going to... It's the denuclearization of Iran. It's very simple. And Iran cannot have a nuclear weapon.
29: Special envoys Kushner and Witkoff met Tuesday with the Prime Minister of Qatar in Doha. The conversations focused on advancing the MOU with Iran that involves keeping the Strait of Hormuz open and starting discussions on Iran's nuclear program.
27: Fox's Trey Yingst in Tel Aviv. Iran still pushing for tolls in the Strait, which U.S. officials say will not be tolerated. President Trump is heading to the new Teddy Roosevelt Presidential Library in North Dakota for the first time, using the plane gifted to him by Qatar and renovated into a new temporary Air Force One. A heat dome spreading from the Midwest to the eastern U.S.
31: More than 160 million are under heat alerts, which are threatening to shatter temperature records and disrupt outdoor plans heading into this July 4th weekend. And this holiday will likely be the hottest 4th in over a decade for parts of the Northeast and Mid-Atlantic, according to Fox Weather.
27: Fox's Lillian Wu. Major metro areas have emergency plans in effect. 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
24: 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Time is 12:03. A Constantia woman is facing several charges after allegedly shooting a man.
1: Police say 54-year-old Lonnie Yeager is facing assault and two gun charges. Troopers responded to a location on Salt Road in Constantia after a man showed up at his neighbor's house asking for help. He'd been shot in the right side of his face. The man was hospitalized in critical but stable condition. No word on what led to the shooting or the relationship between Yeager and the victim. Marty Casper, News Radio 570 WSYR.
24: The National Weather Service has us under an extreme heat warning until 8 p.m. Friday. Dangerously hot conditions expected with feel-like temperatures between 105 and 110 degrees in some areas. People are urged to stay indoors as much as possible and drink plenty of water. Maurice Brown's been declared the winner in the Democrat primary for the 129th Assembly District. Brown unseats Assemblyman Bill Magnarelli, who held that seat for 28 years. Brown, a Socialist Democrat, won by 104 votes and will face off against Republican Sean Fiato in November. The woman who died after crashing her motorcycle in DeWitt Monday night has been identified. Authorities say 34-year-old Jacqueline Ritterschaus lost control of her motorcycle on 481 and was thrown from the bike. An oncoming vehicle then struck her. She was pronounced dead at the scene. Ritterschaus was a neuroscience major at Upstate Medical University. Your next news at 12:30. 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

0: Good afternoon, Americans, and hello, my friend. Like always, it is a delight to be with you. We've got coming up this weekend, of course, the 4th of July, 250 years since that sacred day when this country kind of officially began. Our part of the world had an awful lot of stuff go on back then, and there are ways by learning our history and visiting historic locations, we can learn more about what transpired. It gets some information along those lines. We're going to be joined by the curator of the Fort Ticonderoga Museum, Dr. Matthew Cagle. Sir, welcome to the broadcast.
1: Thank you for having me.
0: This weekend, right now, you guys have activities going on there at Fort Ticonderoga for folks. What are those, please?
1: Yeah, we certainly do. We have an exciting schedule of events. We're in the middle of what we're calling our real-time revolution programming, which is our recreation of the events that were unfolding at Ticonderoga 250 years ago. Of course, the fort was involved at the very beginning of the Revolutionary War back in 1775. We portrayed that, and we are following the unfolding story of the revolution as it happened month by month, day by day, which no other site really in the country is doing, and it allows people to see and experience the revolution as it was happening, like those people back in 1775 and 1776 saw it, where they didn't necessarily know the outcome. And so our Independence Day weekend programming is going to be following a slightly different story than I think a lot of celebrations across our region and the country are. Our event is called Return of an Army because that is what was happening in early July of 1776. They couldn't read the Declaration of Independence on July 4th of that year because they didn't know it had happened. Rather, the Continental Army at Ticonderoga was reaching the end of a retreat from their failed invasion of Canada and preparing to rebuild itself to face the inevitable British counterattack that will come. And so visiting Fort Ticonderoga this particular weekend, visitors can be immersed in those moments where it is celebratory because today we all, of course, know that it's Independence Day weekend, but we can live in that moment briefly that showed us that this was not a done thing at that time, and there was a great deal more work to do for the Continental Army at places like Ticonderoga.
0: Is Dr. Matthew Cagle from the Fort Ticonderoga Museum. He's the curator there. 250 years ago today, the spirits and attitude of these men, what would they have been like? What would they have thought their prospects were, please, sir?
1: Probably pretty grim, to be honest with you. The Northern Army that was falling back out of Canada had suffered reversal after reversal. They had been beaten by the British on the battlefield. They were dealing with literally an epidemic of smallpox that was laying low thousands of soldiers as well as civilians. And they were demoralized after all of this and losing ground to the British. And in early July, they are in the last throes of that retreat. The army commanders by July 2nd are reaching Crown Point, about 12 miles to our north. The new commander of the Northern Army and General Philip Schuyler, who commanded the Northern Department of the Continental Army, were headed north from Albany to meet and determine what the next steps would be. So these are really critical moments for the Continental Army. They have no idea that on July 2nd and then on July 4th, the Continental Congress resolves to declare the 13 colonies independent states and pass a Declaration of Independence. They are more concerned with the issue of surviving entirely. And I think that's one of the really compelling things about this storyline is it's a very different spin on the narrative that we typically get of the Declaration of Independence being this done deal that we've got ready. Rather, it is the actual task of soldiers in the field to make this a reality. And we're seeing them at this particularly low point in the Continental Army, but getting ready to prepare themselves to rebuild and to hold the line, really, for the liberty and independence that was declared that summer.
0: Matthew Cagle's a PhD. He's the curator at Fort Ticonderoga Museum. You mentioned General Schuyler and such. At that time, 250 years ago right now, would the leaders, would the soldiers, would they have thought or conceived that independence was their quest? Or were they trying to get a better deal out of the mother country? What was their mindset, do you believe, sir?
1: There's a variety of opinions. You know, then as now, not everyone agrees on things. And even in 1776, there were plenty of officers. Horatio Gates, who is on his way north to command the army at Ticonderoga, is someone who is very much writing to others like John Adams, both of them very much in support of independence, saying that, you know, we need to make this break, we need to set off on our own, which is kind of remarkable when you consider that Horatio Gates was born in England. He is a career officer in the British Army before, ultimately, years before the Revolution, resigning his commission and moving to America. For other Americans, they're not necessarily thinking about independence. And when news of the declaration finally gets to the army at Ticonderoga, there are actually some officers that leave. They were perfectly happy to, you know, put their weapons against British regulars in the name of securing their rights as English subjects, but they felt that independence was going too far. And then I think probably the vast majority of soldiers were somewhere in the middle, that, you know, were happy to declare independence, to give them something to fight for, but were probably more concerned in the immediate moments with simply trying to survive. You know, if the British Army can roll back through the posts at Ticonderoga, crushing the defenses of Lake Champlain and drive towards the Hudson, that independence isn't going to mean much at all. And that's the story that we're really telling through the programming that we have over Independence Day weekend at Fort Ticonderoga.
0: That's Dr. Matthew Cagle, who's the curator at Fort Ticonderoga Museum. And we'll speak more with him in a moment. If folks want to learn more, directions, stuff like that, where can they learn more about the museum, please, sir?
1: Yeah, you can go to our website, fortticonderoga.org, where we have our event schedule. We have 3 days of programming lined up where you can literally witness the vessels bringing troops from Crown Point as they land at Ticonderoga, as they bring the hospital and the sick soldiers who are being recuperated at the fort and the surrounding areas, and hauling in the artillery. It also reminds us that, you know, moving an army in the 18th century isn't just a matter of hopping into a truck or a car or an airplane like it is today. It's a laborious task. You're moving heavy wooden boats up and down waterways. There are horses and oxen used to pull heavy pieces of equipment and baggage wagons and carts. And we're going to have all of that on display like nowhere else you can see in America. We're going to be recreating this, you know, in the real time with those animals, with those vehicles, the generals riding across the landscape trying to organize this American resistance. So the full event schedule is up on our website at fortticonderoga.org, along with a lot of other programs that will continue this story throughout the summer of 2026.
0: That's Dr. Matthew Cagle, Fort Ticonderoga Museum. We'll be back with him in a moment on 570 WSYR.
2: 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And 690 West into downtown from 481 South to the 81 interchange, stop and go traffic and about 10 minutes of delay. I'm Kenny Dees on Syracuse's breaking news, weather and traffic station, News Radio 570 WSYR.
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7: You may see a thunderstorm this evening, otherwise mainly clear. Low for the rest of your Wednesday, 75. Extreme heat warnings remain in effect for tomorrow. Sunny and humid, the high going up to 99. Thursday night, mainly clear, low 75. Friday, partly sunny, an afternoon thunderstorm, high 92. And for the 4th, a thunderstorm around, otherwise clouds, high 85. From the Stellar Roofing Weather Center, I'm Andy Robb.
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0: The curator of the Fort Ticonderoga Museum, Dr. Matthew Cagle. Sir, 250 years ago now, we've got the activities going on at Philadelphia that we celebrate. How long did it take for, like, soldiers in the field to find out what had happened and to learn what was in this declaration, please?
1: Yeah, it's a little under 2 weeks before news of the declaration reaches the Northern Continental Army at Crown Point and Ticonderoga. The first records we have at Ticonderoga are that about July 15th, they hear that declaration has been declared. By the next day, July 16th, that news seems to have gotten to Crown Point, a little farther north. But it's just the news that it has happened. It's not the actual text of the document. They're going to have to wait another 2 weeks for a copy to arrive into the Army, which is also a really challenging time because they're in the middle of moving thousands of soldiers between Crown Point and Ticonderoga, and then further moving the sick and ill men from that position all the way 30 miles south to Fort George at the southern end of Lake George. So it's not the most opportune time to get this really momentous news, but we know that on July 28th of 1776, Colonel Arthur St. Clair, who is in command of the 4th Brigade of the Continental Army here, reads the declaration to the assembled brigade of soldiers under his command, which is very interesting because they are positioned actually on the site of a battle against the British from the French and Indian War, the Battle of Carrion from July of 1758. And they're very aware that they are on a previous battlefield and a battlefield where the British were beaten. And that is where they read this to the army. The regiments form up into hollow squares, so basically big open lines of troops kind of in a square together. St. Clair reads the document, gives three cheers for the United States of America. And one writer says, you know, this is now we are a nation. You know, now we are a people in the world. We have something to fight for. And others, you know, are enthused by this, but also realize the immense task ahead of them, which is backing up this declaration with the deeds and actions of those soldiers on the battlefield.
0: Dr. Matthew Cagle, curator at Fort Ticonderoga Museum, fortticonderoga.org, to learn more. You mentioned a sickness, and you mentioned smallpox. A large number of men from different places brought together with their germs, a lot of close proximity, medicine not certainly of a level we have today. Illness was a big deal for these men and the army they constituted, right?
1: It is. It's really the foremost deal in so many ways. There are writers at the time who say that this is more fearsome than facing the British or their Native American allies. Because it can creep up on you. It can incubate within the soldiers. And you're absolutely right. These are young men brought together from a huge range of different places. There are soldiers in this army from as far north as Canada, as far east as what is now the state of Maine, and as far south as Pennsylvania and New Jersey that have not experienced the kind of endemic level that this disease has in places like Europe, where British soldiers often experience it, you know, in their youths. And smallpox is one of these illnesses that works where if you have the disease and you survive, you are immune to it. Americans don't necessarily, although there are methods at the time for inoculation, which is not quite the same as vaccination today, but it is a predecessor of that, where you're effectively given a small dose of, infected pus from a patient, and you get a mild form of the illness. And like the full natural smallpox, if you survive, you have immunity. So there are soldiers who are fearing smallpox that are having themselves inoculated in the field, but they're doing it without any kind of consistency or order. So once you get even that mild form of the disease, you're knocked out for weeks, which basically makes you useless from the point of view of Army commanders who have to move these individuals who are suffering from these ailments. And, you know, severely undermines your fighting capability, which is something the Americans are dealing with throughout this entire retreat. And so as they get back to Ticonderoga, part of the plan is to physically separate, get the people with smallpox out, away, send them to a general hospital at Fort George where they can recuperate, and then they can come back to the Army rather than let the disease incubate within the forces and continue to wear down the troops that might be available when the British finally come.
0: This is Dr. Matthew Cagle, a curator at Fort Ticonderoga Museum. Learn more. They have wonderful programming going on right now in celebration of our Independence Day. Learn more at fortticonderoga.org. Another not so glamorous aspect of an army in the field is the old saying, an army marches on its belly. How do you provision these men at this relatively rural and distant place?
1: Yeah, you're right to note that it is distant. This is not nearby any of the major urban centers in America. So the army, for instance, that Washington commanded outside of Boston or later moves to New York City has the advantages of, you know, relatively dense population, supplies, farms around there. Ticonderoga is very different. It's very sparsely settled, and everything effectively needs to be brought here. It's a real challenge for Americans because it's not just a matter of finding the guns and the uniforms to fight. You have to keep them alive. You have to feed soldiers every single day. And one of the challenges that is described by the officers at the time in particular is that they have really limited food that they have to provide for them. And because of the distances involved, it's mostly preserved food, salted food, so salted pork, for instance. And most soldiers are living off just a portion of salted pork and flour, if they can get that, which they're forced to, you know, do what they can to make basically little, you know, ash cakes and cook in the fires themselves. One soldier says that this was, you know, barely edible. You never even see animals eating this kind of thing, but they have to survive on it until the army can develop the communication and the supply chains to be able to support this number of soldiers at Ticonderoga, which they eventually do. And so in the weeks after the 4th of July, the army will begin to receive fresh provisions, you know, driving cattle northwards that are butchered on site, where the soldiers can finally get fresh food and the army is able to reduce the amount of the salted preserved rations that they get in favor of fresh food, which even back then they realized is going to be healthier for people than the salted preserved food.
0: 100%. That's Dr. Matthew Cagle, FortTiconderoga.org. He's curator there at the museum. Can you hold on a moment, please, sir, just a little bit more?
1: Certainly.
0: I appreciate that. It's time now for news with Dave Smith on 570 WSYR.
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7: Hazy, hot, humid, 94. I'm Dave Smith. These are the top stories. Constantia woman facing several charges after allegedly shooting a man in the face. City of Syracuse is going to give residents a chance to do business with the city later in the day. And a new report says three ransom notes in the Nancy Guthrie case were fake. Details ahead. First, traffic and weather together.
21: 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In Syracuse, 690 westbound passing Midler Ave, we're seeing traffic moving pretty significantly under speed approaching the 81 interchange downtown. Eastbound, some congestion passing 81 as well. If you're traveling on the thruway, that's looking pretty clear both directions leaving Syracuse. I'm Ron Roman on Syracuse Breaking News Weather and Traffic Station, News Radio 570 WSYR.
22: Cloudy tonight, low 58. Clouds and sun Saturday, high 80. Tomorrow night, low 59. Sunshine and clouds around Sunday, high 82. And sun and clouds on Monday, high 87. Tuesday's high, 91 with a possible thunderstorm.
23: Fox News, I'm Tom Graham. Vice President J.D. Vance says it's up to Tehran as talks continue with Qatar. Mediators are attempting to work out a permanent peace deal between the U.S. and Iran.
24: If they try to rebuild their nuclear program, if they try to start shooting at commercial vessels again, that's going to change our calculus. But right now, what the president has said is go and make a deal, go and negotiate in good faith, and that's what he's empowered us to do.
23: New round of talks come after the U.S. and Iran traded strikes last weekend. Sizzling temperatures gripping the central eastern U.S. ahead of the 4th of July holiday. New Jersey Governor Mikey Sherrill.
25: This is not the type of heat wave we've seen in a while. This, I think the last time was about 14 years ago. This is extreme, extreme heat.
23: More than 65 million people across 20 states forecast to reach temperatures of 100 degrees or more this week. 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
7: From the 570 WSR newsroom, I'm Dave Smith. A Constantia woman is facing several charges after allegedly shooting a man.
26: Police say 54-year-old Lonnie Yeager is facing assault and two gun charges. Troopers responded to a location on Salt Road in Constantia after a man showed up at his neighbor's house asking for help. He'd been shot in the right side of his face. The man was hospitalized in critical but stable condition. No word on what led to the shooting or the relationship between Yeager and the victim. Marty Casper, News Radio 570 WSYR.
7: City of Syracuse giving residents a chance to do business with the city later in the day. Starting Monday, the city's launching extended hours on Mondays for several of their in-person services. The City Payment Center, Municipal Violations Bureau, Department of Assessment, and Central Permits Office will stay open an additional 2 hours until 7 p.m. The Monday after-hours experiment will run through the end of the year. The woman who died after crashing her motorcycle in DeWitt Monday night has been identified. Authorities say 34-year-old Jacqueline Ritterschaus lost control of her motorcycle on 481 and was thrown from her bike. An oncoming vehicle then struck her. She was pronounced dead at the scene. She was a neuroscience major at Upstate Medical University. At the Great New York State Fair, adding another concert to this year's event, Gym Class Heroes, led by Geneva, New York native Travie McCoy, will take to the Chevy Court stage Sunday, August 30th at 1 p.m. Your next news in 30 minutes, breaking news anytime on Syracuse's Breaking News Weather and Traffic Station, News Radio 570 WSYR on 106.9 FM.
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0: And is the curator at Fort Ticonderoga's museum, fortticonderoga.org, a PhD, Matthew Cagle. You all have done, and they've got programming going on right now, a wonderful way. Maybe you could go celebrate this semi-quincentennial. And again, details are at the website. But you, sir, there have done a significant excavation at Liberty Hill. What was that about? What did you find, please?
36: Yeah, certainly. So Liberty Hill is the name that Americans gave to what had been known as the Heights of Carillon, or the old French lines. This is where the French army under the Marquis de Montcalm had defeated a much larger British army in 1758. And the Americans refortify it in the summer of 1776. to provide a defense in depth for the larger Ticonderoga Peninsula. We are exploring developing further trail networks to allow visitors to explore the landscape. And the first part of doing any of that is to better understand what is underneath the ground so that we can tell the story better, and we can also help to preserve the artifacts that remain there. Because archaeologically speaking, most artifacts are safer in the ground than they are outside of it, where they're exposed to oxidation and they have to be carefully taken care of. But they can tell us an enormous amount when we're able to do the right kind of work, which we did not too long ago, where we did preliminary work on the site of American camps from 1776, and found literally hundreds of artifacts, some very mundane things like nails, musket balls that would be common at sites like these. Others, though, that provide really precise windows into the past. For instance, the regimental buttons from Continental units from Pennsylvania that we know were stationed there, which help us to pinpoint where these specific regiments were camped. In fact, one of the regiments whose buttons we found was commanded by Anthony Wayne, who was just a colonel in 1776, but goes on to be one of the most aggressive and successful American generals over the course of the broader American Revolution. We also found firearms components, so pieces of muskets, gun locks, sling swivels, the ramrod pipes, all the things that would have been on a musket from the time period. And of course, in the conditions of the earth, the wooden stocks rot away, but the metal remains. And so what we find is the metallic, both iron and copper alloy materials. One of the interesting things we also discovered was actually the tip of a spear, which reminds us that Continental soldiers lacked a huge range of equipment in the fight against the British, including firearms that they needed to operate. And so we know that they augmented this deficiency, especially in fortifications, with spears, with crude iron heads on them that would, being quite long, give soldiers in a fixed position a little bit of extra reach against an attacking enemy. And we found one of those during these excavations.
0: That's amazing. Dr. Matthew Cagle, Fort Ticonderoga, a similar vein, you know, material culture, the stuff left over from them, one of your areas of expertise. Are there relics? Are there things touched by, you know, patriot hands that still exist today?
36: Oh, certainly. Again, we find them archaeologically, like we do in this particular excavation. But despite the fact that the American Revolution occurred 250 years ago, I'm continually surprised by what turns up from that time period. You know, not every generation realizes what they have. And so sometimes it takes, you know, someone's grandchildren or great-grandchildren to finally identify something that had been in the attic for generations as something that actually comes from the Revolutionary War period. And so in my work, people come to me from time to time saying, oh, I found this thing that was in the, you know, the old family home, or that I've had it for years, never quite knew what it was, and ask, you know, if I can tell them what it is. And in some cases, it's you know, something that's a little more recent. Maybe it's not from the Revolution, but there is stuff that turns up. And so, you know, you might think, well, don't we know everything about this time period? But the fact that we always find new material, and that helps us to better understand what was going on in the Revolution, provides new perspective, and we continue to work on better understanding this period 250 years ago.
0: In your collection, this is Dr. Matthew Cagle, FortTiconderoga.org, is a knapsack or haversack, or whatever you might call it, with sort of an interesting message from the past to the present and the future.
36: There is. It's one of our most treasured artifacts. It is a Continental soldier's knapsack, which is a type of object of which there are fewer than maybe five in existence. And not only do we know that it's from the Revolution, we know who carried it, because with the knapsack came a note that he penned in the early 1830s to his descendants. And he is passing this knapsack down to his son, and he's instructing him to give it to his eldest son, and so on and so on. And he says, to the latest posterity. And he's not just, you know, saying this because it's a neat thing. It's a worn, tattered reminder of his revolutionary service. But to him, it becomes this medium for conveying a message. And the message that he leaves with this is that whilst one shred of it shall remain, never surrender your liberties to a foreign invader or an aspiring demagogue. And those words, directly from the pen of a revolutionary soldier, are this lightning bolt from the past that is directly to us today, reminding us that the republic in which we live, which was created during the Revolutionary War, that he had fought to create, relies on every generation of its citizens, not unlike the oaths that are still read by servicemen and civil officials and new American citizens to defend the Constitution against all threats, foreign and domestic. And this incredible object, which is quite rare but also quite fragile, has not been on display for many years. We're putting it on display for the first time on a special exhibition for the month of July. It will be running. It actually opened up on July 1st, and it will be up all July as people visit us during the key peak 250th anniversary period, because we feel that it's important to follow his directions and let every generation of Americans experience this object and read his message.
0: Amen. Learn more about that. Learn more about things happening at Fort Ticonderoga now, possibly things you and your family want to go enjoy at fortticonderoga.org. Dr. Matthew Cagle is the curator there. We'll be back with him in just a moment. It's time now for traffic and weather on 570 WSYR.
2: 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In Syracuse, 690 westbound passing Midler Ave, we're seeing traffic moving pretty significantly under speed approaching the 81 interchange downtown. Eastbound, some congestion passing 81 as well. If you're traveling on the thruway, that's looking pretty clear both directions leaving Syracuse. I'm Ryan Roman on Syracuse Breaking News Weather and Traffic Station, News Radio 570 WSYR.
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10: You may see a thunderstorm this evening, otherwise mainly clear. Low for the rest of your Wednesday, 75. Extreme heat warnings remain in effect for tomorrow. Sunny and humid, the high going up to 99. Thursday night, mainly clear, low 75. Friday, partly sunny. An afternoon thunderstorm, high 92. And for the fourth, a thunderstorm around, otherwise clouds, high 85. From the Stellar Roofing Weather Center, I'm Andy Robb.
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10: Last couple of moments here with Dr. Matthew Cagle, who's the curator at Fort Ticonderoga Museum, fortticonderoga.org. If you are thinking, what are we going to do over the holiday week or this coming month, you've got some programming there for folks. Is that right, sir? What could they find there?
11: Yeah, we absolutely do. Our Independence Day weekend programming is going to be exploring the Continental Army's return from their Canadian expedition. We're going to have period-constructed boats on Lake Champlain, bringing the Army back, rowing the sick back to Ticonderoga, even bringing back the artillery and stores that the Army salvaged from their invasion there, and unloading that all, moving it across the Ticonderoga landscape so people can experience, literally, what it took to move an army in the 18th century and watch the Continental Army rebuild itself on Friday, Saturday, and Sunday of our Independence Day weekend programming, watching and accompanying the generals on horseback, the army itself moving along, all to the sound of fifes and drums. Fort Ticonderoga has a lively and active fife and drum program, and they will literally move our visitors across the sites who can experience what those Continental soldiers did in 1776, which I think gives a very powerful perspective on the Declaration of Independence and our broader struggle during the Revolution, which, of course, didn't end on July 5th, 1776. It continued on for seven more years, and we'll be following a good portion of that at Fort Ticonderoga over the rest of the summer as we follow the Continental Army's rebirth here and resistance against the British, including reading the Declaration of Independence on a special program on July 28th, which is when they actually heard the declaration for the first time. But beyond that, in late August and September, we have programming that it's going to be building huts to house the army, building more boats that the army needed to move troops on Lake Champlain, as well as fortifications, digging the earthworks and preparing positions to meet the British, which will all come to a head in late October at another program of ours, following when the British begin to scout towards the American positions finally, and the Americans are ready to face them and really put those words put onto paper of independence in Philadelphia that summer to the test.
10: It's Dr. Matthew Cagle, curator.

0: Center at the Fort Ticonderoga Museum, fortticonderoga.org. The, Ticonderoga down to New York City, Sullivan's campaign later, New York, upstate New York, did play a significant role in the revolution. I don't often get the sense that many that people are as aware of that as perchance they ought to be. If you were standing on a big tower and you could speak to everybody in the state about their predecessor's role in the revolution, what would you tell them, please, sir?
1: Yeah, New York is in many ways the center of the experience of the revolution. New York City, as one of the largest cities in North America, is at the heart of campaigning in 1776, and the British capture it and becomes their base of operations for the entire Revolutionary War thereafter. And the Hudson River is this important corridor that connects north to south, going up almost to where Lake Champlain begins, which acts in the same way for the British administration and the army that are in Canada. And so controlling this set of waterways, the Hudson and Lake Champlain, is in so many ways the pivot to the entire Revolutionary War. And that's why we see repeated campaigns along both of these areas. But that's not even it. We have to remember that Western New York, what is today Western New York, is the heartland of the Haudenosaunee Confederacy, the Six Nations, which is the most powerful Native American political and military bloc on the continent and can sway battle. And they are affected just as much by what unfolds in the revolution, which means that the British post out at Fort Niagara on the far western part of New York State is also of critical importance, as are the waterways of Lake Ontario with a fort at Oswego, the waters of the Mohawk. Every part of the state has a strategic and historical significance. And we can see the war play out across this entire landscape in a way almost no other state can match. So New York is critical, and almost wherever you go in the state, there is this incredibly rich revolutionary history that can be explored.
0: Amen to that. Dr. Matthew Cagle, fortticonderoga.org. A last note or two, if you can think of a title or two off the top of your head, for just Joe and Betty, America, what might be good books to read that would give us a little bit of insight into the revolution?
1: Oh, yeah, that's a great question. Well, my bookshelf is littered with very specific subject matter literature. I certainly, you know, recommend if somebody is looking for a broad approach to the topic, the recent books published by Rick Atkinson are as good an introduction as you're going to get today. They're relatively new, so they have the newest scholarship and understanding, and they are written at a very big level to explore, you know, what the revolution looked like at a high level, but also getting down to the stories of some personal soldiers. His first volume, The British Are Coming, and I think The Fate of the Day is the second volume, also cover the history of Fort Ticonderoga in particular, which we are, of course, particularly interested in, but would give people a greater context, I think, for some of what is happening around those various campaigns, because at first blush and to the casual reader or interested public, the revolution is actually far more complicated than I think a lot of us give it credit for.
0: Sure.
1: And this helps to put that all together.
0: This is, and this that next question is, you don't have to answer if you don't want to. You clearly have studied this, made it your life's work. You're intensely knowledgeable. Do you find these people noble? Do you find their cause worthy? Is this an era? Are these folks, sir, who you love?
1: Some of them. there are some who I admire greatly. There are some that I admire greatly despite their flaws. And there are others that I find repellent. And I think that goes to show that the revolutionary generation, like any generation, has its mix of people. I think there are some that inspire me greatly. There are others that I would have wanted to keep my distance from, but they are because they are human, infinitely compelling. And I think that reflecting on these moments and thinking about these individuals, and there are some who are you know, truly in the right place at the right time, and accomplishing remarkable things, or showing, I think in some cases, you know, the most compelling to me are those that show forbearance and humility, and, you know, don't thump their chests as much because they are simply trying to accomplish something. And if we're able to see in these people and take from them those admirable traits and realize what are the things that we would rather keep in the past, we can do that because this country continues to evolve, and this experiment that is the United States is this living, breathing thing that the founders created. And it was created by humans for humans. And that provides me with this immense amount of, I think, power as an American, that we have within our hands our fate. They understood that in 1775. Their actions show it. And so every generation can build upon the best parts of all of these individuals from that era.
0: Well said, well said. Dr. Matthew Cagle, curator at Fort Ticonderoga Museum. Go to fortticonderoga.org. There's the schedule. Consider spending either your Independence Day or some portion of this summer learning about your history at this wonderful facility. Sir, I so appreciate your time and insight and the excellent work you do at Fort Ticonderoga. Thank you very much.
1: Oh, thank you.
0: You bet. It is time for news with Dave Smith on 570 WSYR.
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7: Easy, hot, humid, 94. I'm Dave Smith. These are the top stories. Prison reform advocates sounding the alarm after 83 people die in state prisons in 6 months. Utica man arrested after allegedly sending some indecent materials to a child. And President Trump attending the dedication of the Theodore Roosevelt Presidential Library in North Dakota. Details ahead. First traffic and weather together.
10: 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In East Syracuse, 41 southbound through the construction zone, we are seeing waves of congestion. 690 downtown, both east and westbound in the area of the 81 interchange, we're seeing your typical traffic for this time of day. 690 by the fairgrounds and 695 to Route 5 in Camillus is looking in pretty decent shape. I'm Ryan Roman on Syracuse's breaking news, weather and traffic station, News Radio 570 WSYR.
13: Cloudy tonight, low 58. Clouds and sun Saturday, high 80. Tomorrow night, low 59. Sunshine and clouds around Sunday, high 82. And sun and clouds on Monday, high 87. Tuesday's high, 91 with a possible thunderstorm.
21: 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I'm Chris Caraccio.
22: A couple known for climbing skyscrapers are reportedly now in custody after climbing to the top of the Empire State Building in Manhattan today and getting engaged. The man and woman dressed all in black, wearing masks on their faces, made their way to the top of the building's spire with a flag flying. WABC says officers climbed up to meet the couple and took them into custody. Before that, as they made their way down, the man looked to get down on one knee and propose. The woman appears to be Angela Nicolau, who has 1.1 million followers on Instagram and was the subject of the 2024 Netflix film Skywalkers, A Love Story. AAA is projecting that more than 72 million Americans will travel during the Independence Day holiday period this year. The holiday travel sets another record, but it's only a 0.5% increase from last year as rising inflationary pressures take a toll. The travel period started Saturday and ends Sunday, with many Americans expected to travel at least 50 miles from home. I'm Chris Caraccio, NBC News Radio.
7: From the 570 WSYR newsroom, I'm Dave Smith. Prison reform advocates are sounding the alarm after 83 people died in state prisons during the first 6 months of the year.
23: The Center for Community Alternatives says that's an average of one death every 48 hours. The group is urging Governor Hochul and lawmakers to pass criminal justice reforms, including the Second Looked At and Earned Time Act, arguing conditions inside state prisons have reached a crisis point. Joel Askey, News Radio 570 WSYR.
7: A Utica man's been arrested after he allegedly sent some indecent materials to a child. Oneida County Sheriff's Office says 24-year-old Isaiah Jefferson is charged with a felony count of disseminating indecent material to a child and endangering the welfare of a child, a misdemeanor. Deputies didn't say what exactly was sent to the minor, but said Jefferson was aware of her age. Firefighters were called to the Great Northern Mall last night. They had the blaze out within 30 minutes, but investigators say they believe vandals started it. It burned through the roof and then spread into the former Regal movie theater. Police also say that there's videos of the arson floating around on social media. and a federal appeals court has upheld the state's law banning natural gas hookups for new homes and buildings. The All-Electric Buildings Act mandates all new construction, including single-family homes and low-rise apartment buildings, must go electric. A builders group filed a lawsuit. The state had delayed putting the law into effect while the legal case is played out. No word on when it will now be implemented. Your next news in 30 minutes, breaking news anytime on Syracuse's Breaking News Weather and Traffic Station, News Radio 570 WSYR on 106.9 FM.

0: Thank you very much. I appreciate that. And troops, like always, I appreciate you showing up for muster. Hope all is cool and copacetic on your end. Well, you know, it's good to be Donald Trump. he got a new airplane today. He flew an Air Force One for the first time. The new one he got from Qatar or whichever one it was over there. Also released his income numbers. And it turns out that last year was a very good year for Donald Trump. He had a total income of $2.2 billion, which that's not quite radio talk show host money, but it's pretty good money. You know what I'm saying? Here's where it came from. $1.4 billion of crypto income. He has two entities, Trump Meme Coin and something called World Liberty Financial. And between those, it was $1.4 billion, again, that in cryptocurrencies. $575 million it came from his real estate holdings. $86.5 million in settlements that people paid him who he had sued. Royalties and licensing fees made him $68.6 million. And incidental revenues totaled $7.9 million. He has several investment accounts, which last year made something in excess of 20,000 trades. So however those are in blind trust or whatever else, they were trading aggressively and seemingly successfully. So again, Donald Trump made $2.2 billion last year. No, I'm happy for him. There are two ways to look at that. And one way is to say, holy crap, how can that be? Is that legit? Is that okay? Is there any conflict of interest there? The other way is, you know what? It's a free country and he's a free man and he's got just as much right to make a living his way as I got to make a living my way. You know, I tend to come down on the side of live and let live more often than not. And he didn't diddle Fritz too much with me making a living last year, and I'm not going to diddle Fritz too much with him making a living. However, he does, he does pretty well. Here's the thing. He made $2.2 million while running the country and the world. So, you know, again, it was a good year for Don, all right? My congratulations to him. And at any rate, here's the deal. It does show that it is easier to make money with money. Part of the reason, for example, you and I could have made gazillions of dollars off crypto too if we had previously invested many hundreds of millions of dollars into crypto, right? And I imagine the returns from his real estate holdings, probably to get those kind of returns, you have to have over time made some very significant investments. The deal is with Trump, and yes, listen, here I am. I am from the lower economic echelon. That's my culture, okay? Here I am defending a billionaire, but I am earnest in what I am saying. It's not like Trump went out last year and bingo boingo made $2.2 billion. It is that Trump, over the course of his lifetime, has steadily developed and grown his wealth and made repeated and ongoing investments and continued to formulate and develop various business enterprises and projects. He has been working through his life, and through his life he has been accumulating the return on his prior efforts and investments, and he has been reinvesting those into new efforts. And if at, what, he's 80 years old now, that has built up to. And again, a significant portion of this was the, you know, burgeoning success of his cryptocurrency investments. You know, when you are older and you have been working harder, investing longer, saving more, your ability to earn money is increased, right? The unfortunate thing about people today is, one of the unfortunate things is, you look at older people who, you know, have been working and saving and investing their whole lives, and they've been able to get ahead a little bit. And, you know, Donald Trump has just done that on a larger scale. But the young people who are starting out, look at the older people who have gotten some money ahead, and they look at those older people with resentment and with envy, and ultimately with anger, and I fear sometimes hatred, working on the principle that you have that and that's unfair and it's not right. What the young, greedy people don't recognize is that when these older, better off people were young themselves, they were eating ramen like everybody else, and they were going without, and they were not answering the phone because they didn't want to talk to the bill collector either. But that life is often done in a way that if you work steady, if you are, you know, try to be creative, invest a little bit, save, and try to do good on your job, whatever your job might be. Trump's was, he was a real estate developer. We tend to grow in our economic capabilities. And Donald Trump has done that in similar fashion, though on a far different scale, to like me and maybe you and maybe your mom and dad and stuff like that. I rejoice when people are successful. And so I congratulate Donald Trump. It's time for traffic and weather on 570 WSYR.
1: 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Your major roadways are looking in pretty solid shape throughout the Syracuse area. In Syracuse, 690, both east and westbound by the 81 interchange downtown, we are seeing your typical rush hour traffic, but not too bad of shape right now. I'm Ryan Roman on Syracuse's breaking news, weather, and traffic station, News Radio 570 WSYR.
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6: Cloudy tonight, low 58. Clouds and sun Saturday, high 80. Tomorrow night, low 59. Sunshine and clouds around Sunday, high 82. Sun and clouds on Monday, high 87. Tuesday's high 91 with a possible thunderstorm.
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0: Welcome back, my friend. These words from Paul Jensen, the father of slain Syracuse police officer Michael Jensen, words which were uttered at the sentencing of the father of the man who murdered Officer Jensen, are pretty moving. The first, I believe, I've seen or heard from Mr. Jensen publicly. He was playing cards with friends the night that his son was shot and killed, and a phone call came from one of his son's police friends telling him that Officer Michael Jensen had been shot. Quote, "I remember getting out of my seat, grabbing the closest friend to me and getting on the thruway westbound towards Syracuse. The uncertainty of it all made me uneasy. So I called Michael's friends multiple times to get updates, but they had no answers themselves. As they entered the city in an accident on Adams Street, the street was flooded with police off ambulances and officers from numerous departments. Paul Jensen, Officer Jensen's father, added, quote, I was dropped off at the main entrance to Upstate Emergency Department, where I was immediately met by Michael's two best friends. The look on their face and their tears in their eyes told the whole story. As I got to them, they embraced me in the arms. It was at that point that I knew my son was gone. Close quote. Those again the words of Officer Paul Jensen, who with his sweetheart bride raised Officer Michael Jensen, a young American hero, not for how he died exclusively or primarily, but by how he lived, the choices he made, the nobility he demonstrated, the service he chose to render, the risk he knew that his profession carried with it, a risk which he assumed as he put serving his community, protecting his neighbors foremost in his life. And God bless the homes that produce our heroes, and God bless the eyes that weep. And it's an interesting thing. You know, we had the global war on terror. And over the course of those years, I had privilege to come to know different families who had had sons or daughters killed in that war, and families that, again, I had met through my work. And I have kept in touch with some of those families. You become close, and, you know, they'll text, I'll text. And at any rate, it is now for most of those young heroes many years later. And yet, nothing is diminished. No pain is assuaged. No loss is forgotten. No love is diminished. There is this never-ending fidelity. And we're supposed to be that way. We love people we lose after their death, because death is, our faith teaches us, just a temporary separation. We love people and miss them and mourn them when they are gone, because our love is not meant to go away. It will bind us in the next life, just as it binds us in this life. And at any rate, I think of, you know, just Facebook posts of Gold Star moms and dads from the military. I know a lady whose husband was killed as he worked as a police officer. And, you know, I see her still these years later. I also see in that situation a regular monthly dinner with friends from law enforcement who take her out and cheer her up and remind her that she is loved and that she is still part of the large law enforcement family. My point here is simply that the Jensens have, and the Hussics, of course, have entered into, they've entered into a group of people who have paid a horrible price of admission, but who more often than not are overwhelmingly among the best and strongest people you're ever going to meet. And as you learn more about their loved one who's been lost, either on our streets or on a foreign battlefield, you see the greatness. You learn of genuine heroes, as again defined not by the way they died, but by the way they lived, the noble choices they made. You see these examples and you are touched by them. And at any rate, God bless Mr. Jensen. And God bless us all to be worthy of these people, those who've died and those who pay the lifelong price of sorrow and loss, those who are at home waiting and watching and hoping not to get that phone call, truly are sacrificing for us as much as their loved ones. Anyway, I'll shut my mouth here. What I'm really saying is thank you. And on behalf of all of us out here who are protected by, you know, members of our military, members of law enforcement, members of the fire service and others who in our service are injured or killed. Anyway, we're just grateful. And we're just grateful. It's time for News with Dave Smith on 570 WSYR.
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22: Hazy, hot, humid, 95. I'm Dave Smith. These are the top stories. An extreme heat warning in effect until 8 p.m. Friday. A federal appeals court upholds the state's law banning natural gas hookups. President Trump in North Dakota for a dedication of the Theodore Roosevelt Presidential Library. Details ahead. First traffic and weather together.
1: 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Your major roadways are looking in pretty solid shape throughout the Syracuse area. In Syracuse, 690, both east and westbound by the 81 interchange downtown, we are seeing your typical rush hour traffic, but not too bad of shape right now. I'm Ryan Roman on Syracuse's breaking news, weather, and traffic station, News Radio 570 WSYR.
6: Cloudy tonight, low 58. Clouds and sun Saturday, high 80. Tomorrow night, low 59. Sunshine and clouds around Sunday, high 82. And sun and clouds on Monday, high 87. Tuesday's high, 91 with a possible thunderstorm.
2: Fox News, I'm John Saucier. President Trump paying a visit to the Theodore Roosevelt Presidential Library in Medora, North Dakota today, ahead of its official opening. Mr. Trump reflecting on the former president.
19: It's amazing how he came about, whole different set of lives, he said. So it's been really very inspiring. They've done a fantastic job with the museum.
2: All living presidents invited to the library's grand opening, which is scheduled for July 4th. U.S. negotiators in Qatar talking with mediators as the U.S. and Iran work toward a final peace deal before a ceasefire extension expires. Vice President J.D. Vance credits the military for making the peace talks possible.
21: But why do we engage in negotiation? Because of you, it's not out of weakness, but it's out of strength.
2: Well, a new round of talks come after the U.S. and Iran traded strikes last week, and Iran had attacked ships passing through the Strait of Hormuz and repeated claims their country controls that waterway. 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
22: From the 570 WSYR Newsroom, I'm Dave Smith. We're under an extreme heat warning until 8 p.m. Friday. Dangerously hot conditions are expected with feel-like temps between 105 and 110 degrees in some areas. People are being urged to stay indoors and drink plenty of water. A federal appeals court has upheld the state's law banning natural gas hookups for new homes and buildings.
23: The All-Electric Buildings Act mandates that all new construction, including single-family homes and low-rise apartment buildings, must go electric. Builders groups filed suit, saying the law infringes on federal law. The state had delayed putting the law into effect while the legal case played out. There's no word when officials will implement it. Barry V, News Radio 570 WSYR.
22: Fire investigators believe that vandals started the blaze at the former Great Northern Mall last night. Around 6:30, firefighters were called to the scene as thick plumes of black smoke rose from behind the mall. It was under control in 30 minutes. Indications were that it was intentionally started and the fire burned through the roof of and spread into the former Regal movie theater. Police have received tips that videos of the arson are circulating on social media. The Democrat primary for the 129th Assembly District is complete. Socialist Democrat Maurice Mo Brown has defeated incumbent Bill Magnarelli. Magnarelli had been in that seat for 28 years. Brown, who won by 104 votes, will now face off against Republican Sean Fiato in November. Your next news in 30 minutes. Breaking news anytime on Syracuse's breaking news, weather, and traffic station. 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
0: About the heat. In regard to myself, I don't worry about it. I don't let it hold me back. I know how to handle myself in the heat. I know how to provision myself. I know how to manage my fluids, my electrolytes, and it doesn't really matter what the thermometer says. I'm good to go. Yesterday, I ran 6.5 miles in the mid-90-degree heat. I get done with the show. I'm going to go for a run again today. That's in regard to myself. In regard to others, I get really protective. This comes from having been a corporal in the Army and a scoutmaster in the Boy Scouts. Now, corporal is pretty low rank. But as a corporal, they put you in charge of a few other soldiers. And when you are out and about doing soldier stuff, the first responsibility is to make sure that you come back with all the soldiers you went out with. Your first responsibility is to make sure that nobody gets hurt. And in my day, they were freaks on heat injury. And if anybody you were responsible for got a heat injury, you were the one who was going to suffer. And at any rate, they just drill it into your head to constantly monitor people for signs of heat injury and to continually push fluids and electrolytes. And then, of course, as a scoutmaster with Boy Scouts, those young numbskulls, you got to watch them close and you've got to, you know, monitor their activity and, again, keep up on their hydration and electrolytes and look for signs of difficulty and make sure that nobody has any problems, that you prevent them. And so in that vein, whether you'd like me to be your NCO or your scoutmaster, I would like to give you some advice. First of all, I suggest that if you work outdoors, you don't need my advice. You know how to handle yourself. You do this every day. And I defer to your expertise. I would say a word, though, if I could, to people who might be in a situation where you don't have air conditioning. Now, the funny thing is that when they have a big heat wave come through and a lot of people die, not many of them die outside. Most of them die inside in un-air-conditioned spaces. And many of them who die are either old and infirm or young. The deal is that inside your unconditioned property, in an extremely, you know, during a hot spell, that can be dangerous to you. So, first of all, if you need to get into some air conditioning, where could you go get some for a break during the heat of the day? You could go watch a movie. You could go to the mall and walk around. When our children were young, there was many a hot day in the summer that we went to the mall and simply loitered. We walked around. Maybe we'll get an Orange Julius. We'll look in all the stores. We'll go sit on the benches, and we'll let a couple, 3 hours pass inside under their air conditioning. Okay? And you say, well, I don't want to spend any money. I don't have any money to spend. That's okay. Go to the library. Is there a library in your town or nearby? The library probably is air conditioned, and they're accustomed to people showing up and sitting there for hours on end. Heck, they've even got some books for you to read. Another one you might not think of, but McDonald's, right? No, we think of McDonald's when I need a clean restroom. But if you need to get in out of the heat, go to McDonald's. Get yourself a little milkshake or a smoothie or a McDouble or something like that. And sit there and let an hour or so pass as you enjoy your little treat there. But get the air conditioning on you. If you can't get to a place where there's air conditioning, your shower and your tub offer you some deliverance. The dangers that can come to us from heat come about as a consequence of a dehydration or electrolyte imbalance. We avoid those things by drinking and by taking in some electrolytes. That's salts. If you've got a Gatorade or two to drink, that's tremendous. If you can get some of that Gator Light or Pedialyte and drink those, well, that's outstanding. Keep the water working. And, you know, eat some potato chips or something like that, pretzels, whatever. The other issue is your core temperature. That's where your body core temperature, that's where you get into real trouble real quick. And that's where your shower or bathtub comes in. Turn the water on in your shower, make it, you know, warm. I don't want to shock you here, but get it just, you know, warmish. Then you get in there, and then you let that be on you for a little bit, and you slowly just cool it down, and stay in there for a little while. If you just want to soak, get a kind of cool, not too cold, but like a cool tub of water, and then just lay down in that tub of water, listen to some music, read a book, whatever you're going to do, and that will help cool your body and lower your core temperature. And then how do you manage the inside your house if you don't have air conditioning? Well, during the day, all the windows closed, all the shades down, all the curtains pulled, all right? In the evening, when the heat breaks a little bit, what you do is you open your windows, you put box fan in this window, that window, if you have them, and you blow air in, right? And through the cool of the night, you blow all that air in, all right? And then as soon as, you know, morning when you get up, you turn off the fans, take them out of the windows, you close the windows, you pull down the shades, you close the curtains. What you did is you got cool air in through the night, and you're going to close off everything in your house, and you're going to keep that cool air in your house as long as you can through the heat of the day. That's how you manage it. And if you get in a very bad position, call 911. They'll have an answer for you. They will. Maybe they can tell you about a cooling center that your town has, or push come to shove, they can take you where you need help. But again, if you're outside, manage yourself intelligently. I think you probably know how to do that. If you're inside, especially if you're old, if you have little kids, do the things I have suggested. And if you feel like you're in trouble, call 911. It's time for traffic and weather on 570 WSYR.
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1: Out on the thruway westbound, we're getting a report of a crash just before exit 40 for Weed Sport. Other than that, your major roadways are looking in pretty solid shape throughout the Syracuse area. On 690 downtown, both east and westbound by the 81 interchange, we're seeing your typical rush hour traffic. 81 north and south leaving Syracuse is looking relatively problem-free. I'm Ryan Roman on Syracuse's breaking news weather and traffic station, News Radio 570 WSYR.
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6: I'm Julian Edelman. 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
9: Yeah. 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
1: Welcome back. 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Chancellor Haney at Syracuse University, Mike Haney, has put together a task force, if you will, which has until I think the middle of November to come up with a path forward for the university. What is its unique contribution? How can they build upon that? Is the financial structure of the university appropriate? Is reliance on undergraduate tuition for its bread and butter a smart move? And at any rate, the folks looking into this are professors, and you know that can be a plus, that can be a minus. It depends. And you know, this all arises over the fact that, you know, enrollment is falling and will fall further. The number of potential students has fallen significantly and will continue to do so. And, you know, those students, their tuition, that's where the money comes from. And the budget at this point looks to be, I think it's a little over 1% in the red. 1% of a large number is a large number. And at any rate, I appreciate the chancellor doing this. There's a part of me that says it's a good idea. He's got professors looking into it. The other part of me says it's a bad idea that he's got professors looking into it. To be honest with you, if it was me, I'd probably have two separate task forces, one of people from inside academia and one comprised of people from outside academia. And I might have them each prepare reports, and then I might throw them all in a room together and say, try to figure this out. But sometimes the best perspective on a problem comes from outside the problem, not inside the problem. Personally, one of the things that I would hope for really isn't something that Syracuse University can control, and it's something that, you know, probably couldn't happen under the current presidential administration. Foreign students are a huge source of revenue for most American colleges. Foreign students pay full tuition. But one of the problems we have, though, is that foreign students are sometimes troublemakers and over politics and stuff or religion. And sometimes foreign students are really here just trying to find some side door way into the United States to stay. I think that a national policy should be that we want a lot of foreign students in our universities, but we want them to be intensely screened and we want them to be on their best behavior. And if they turn into protesting hooligans, we'll kick them out and send them home, right? If you came here to play politics, it's okay. We have enough politicians already. We don't need you. We don't want you. Bye-bye, right? And then two, say this is not an immigration system. We don't want you to come here, get an education, and stay. We want you to come here, get an education, and leave. Go back to where you're from. Because the premise is twofold. You are giving us money. We need the money to keep our colleges open and functioning, all right? But what you need, and maybe even more importantly, what your country needs, where you're from, is you, an educated you, who has learned things that will help both you to prosper, but also help your country and its people to prosper, right? We rig it so that if you get an education visa and you come here, and if you get a job, we'll just kind of look the other way and let you stay. What that does is it ends up kind of us doing a brain drain, a raid on some of the more competent and more capable and intelligent people in foreign countries. I think we need to make it easier for American kids to get into college, not by lowering standards, but by getting rid of DEI stuff, you know what I'm saying? No more quotas on this, that, or the other. But to fill seats, We should, again, make it easier. I mean, stop rejecting so many American students, number one. And two, we ought to open the doors wide to foreign students under the provision that they're well screened by our government, that they don't get over here and get engaged in politics, and that, two, when they graduate, they leave. That's how I would do it. But I'm not the president, and that policy is probably not going to be put in place, and that doesn't do Mike Haney and Syracuse University any good. I'm not a smart person, but in our family, when we have less income, we unavoidably are compelled to have less outgo. And the university, its best shot at paying its bills may be to, you know, you're going to have to cut your outgo. And, you know, what is your outgo? Your outgo is, you know, probably labor costs significantly. And it may be that Syracuse University will have to offer fewer programs. Not that there's any comparison, but one of my sons, Robbie, is here in another couple months going to start at SUNY Fredonia. And one of the things that Fredonia had to do was they had to look honestly at certain programs and say, how many actual students are in there? And is it worth our time and money to pay staff for programs that are only marginally used? And, you know, Syracuse University has already had conversations along those lines. I think it's probably reasonable for us to steel ourselves against the prospect that, you know, Syracuse University will trim unpopular, or more to the point, unprofitable programs. And that's not because they're anti-education. It's because they're pro-education. And their first job is keeping the university alive. And sometimes drastic times call for drastic measures. It's time for news with Dave Smith on 570 WSYR.
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16: Hazy, hot, humid, 97. I'm Dave Smith, and these are the top stories. New York's grid operator needs major investments in order to keep the lights on. 54-year-old Constantia woman charged with shooting a man in the face. U.S. officials in Qatar for talks on potential peace negotiations with Iran. Details ahead for traffic and weather together.
17: 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Out on the Thruway westbound, we're getting a report of a crash just before exit 40 for Weed Sport. Other than that, your major roadways are looking in pretty solid shape throughout the Syracuse area. On 690 downtown, both east and westbound by the 81 interchange, we're seeing your typical rush hour traffic. 81 north and south leaving Syracuse is looking relatively problem-free. I'm Ryan Roman on Syracuse's breaking news, weather, and traffic station, News Radio 570 WSYR.
18: Cloudy tonight, low 58. Clouds and sun Saturday, high 80. Tomorrow night, low 59. Sunshine and clouds around Sunday, high 82. Sun and clouds on Monday, high 87. Tuesday's high, 91 with a possible thunderstorm.
19: 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I'm Chris Caraggio.
20: President Trump is in North Dakota paying tribute to a man he believes embodied the heart and soul of America. Trump is in the city of Medora for the dedication of the Theodore Roosevelt Presidential Library. Trump called the 26th president of the U.S. a true American hero. He was accompanied by several dignitaries, including Interior Secretary Doug Burgum, who previously served as the governor of North Dakota. Trump took the new Air Force One on its maiden voyage earlier today to travel to North Dakota. A heat wave is impacting millions across the eastern part of the U.S. as the 4th of July weekend approaches. The most extreme temperatures are in the Great Lakes region today, with parts of Wisconsin, Ohio, Michigan, and Illinois all expected to be impacted. Elsewhere, temperatures in Washington and New York could possibly rise near the 100-degree mark. Tomorrow, much of the East Coast will see dangerous heat levels. Major cities across the region, like Philadelphia and Boston, are set to be affected. I'm Chris Caraggio, NBC News Radio.
16: From the 570 WSYR Newsroom, I'm Dave Smith. New York's grid operator says it needs major investment in power generation and transmission lines over the next two decades.
21: The New York Independent System Operator says the state needs more reliable power sources as electricity demand grows and older plants retire. Its new outlook recommends adding firm generating capacity, coordinating new projects with plant retirements, and upgrading key transmission lines to maintain grid reliability during the transition to cleaner energy sources to meet the state's climate goals. Joe Lasky, News Radio 570. 570 WSYR.
16: A 54-year-old Constantia woman, Lotta Yeager, is facing several charges after allegedly shooting a man. State police responded to a house on Salt Road in Constantia after a man showed up at his neighbor's house asking for help. He'd been shot on the right side of his face. He's in critical but stable condition. Utica man arrested after he allegedly sent some indecent materials to a child. Oneida County Sheriff's Office said 24-year-old Isaiah Jefferson is charged with disseminating indecent material to a child and endangering the welfare of a child. Deputies didn't reveal what he sent, but said that Jefferson was aware of the girl's age. And fire investigators say vandals are to blame for starting that fire that burned through the roof and spread to the former Regal movie theater at the Great Northern Mall last night. Police say they've received tips that videos of the arson are floating around on the internet. Your next news in 30 minutes. Breaking news anytime on Syracuse's Breaking News, Weather, and Traffic Station. 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

0: Good afternoon, my friend. Thank you so much for tuning in. Flat out beautiful day for a radio program. You know, 4th of July coming up, this semi-quincentennial, 250 years of American freedom, I'd like to say some things that I believe about this country. And they are largely matters of belief, in that they are things which, in my heart, I know to be true, and which I hold dear to me in a fashion similar to the way I hold my religious faith dear to me. I believe that the United States of America was created by God on a continent that was set aside for a special purpose, for a special time. I believe that this nation arose so that we might hold liberty's torch aloft, so that the holy cause of freedom might move forth across the world, starting here on our shores, and by our example and with our support, spreading itself abroad, so that all God's children in every corner might have freedom of conscience, the liberty which they are intended to have at birth. I believe that with all my heart. And there are some specific pieces of that. I believe that God led Christopher Columbus to the Promised Land. Christopher Columbus believed that. He made reference to it repeatedly. He felt that there were several instances on his journey and in his work where the Lord specifically helped him and pointed him the way to go. I believe that Columbus was brought here by God, and I believe that the people who followed Columbus were likewise brought here by God, that those of us who are in America are supposed to be in America, north and south, and that has made us a varied people. Every race, every kind of person has come here by various means and become American. I think that's the way it's supposed to be. I believe that the Declaration of Independence, its words, its principles, were inspired by God. I believe that repeatedly during the Revolution, the hand of Providence, if you will, God, came to the direct assistance and aid of the Continental Army. Aspects of weather, ideas for attacks or defenses. I believe that repeatedly at very difficult circumstances, there was God urging along our forces. I believe that the Constitution, 1787, was likewise inspired by God to create a system of government that would safeguard liberty, that would help advance the cause of freedom. I also believe that the founding fathers were good men. I believe that they were raised up by God to do the work they did. I believe that they were among the best people walking the earth in their era, or in all likelihood in any era. None of them were perfect. All of them were on an important mission, whether they recognized it or not, which had been given them by God. That's what I believe with all my heart. And over the decades and generations since, over the 250 long years of our national history, as I often say, we've never been perfect, but we've always been best. And we have always had God at our back. We have gone left and right and up and down in every other kind of way, but we have always gone forward. And we have always, in our day, held the torch of liberty aloft. Like I said, never perfect, but always best, meaning that we have been, generation after generation, at the cutting edge of liberty, setting an example for the world of what freedom truly looks like. And I believe that freedom is the work in the of God. Jesus said, "And ye shall know the truth, and the truth shall make you free." The Declaration says proudly that we believe that men get their rights by God. They're an endowment from birth by the Creator to life, liberty, and the pursuit of happiness. I believe that with all my heart. I believe that God is in favor of freedom, and I believe that those who are in opposition to freedom are doing the work not of God, but of the devil. I believe that those who persistently criticize this country, its founders, its principles, are on the wrong side of history, on the wrong side of the facts, and I believe that they are, to be honest with you, probably doing the work of evil. I think that when you run down the United States, you are running down, you know, an operation that God put in motion. Again, don't believe we're perfect. Don't believe that we are not worthy of criticism. But I do believe that these people who condemn the founding, the discovery, if you will, by Europeans, or the opening of the Americas to the rest of the world, people who condemn that, I believe are wrong. People who, you know, say bad things about our founding and our founders, I likewise believe that they are wrong. And I believe that this country has had a mission. It is not just hard work in this wonderful continent of ours, which have allowed our nation to rise to such prominence in such a relatively short amount of time. But we have a job to do, we the United States, and it is to be the exemplars of liberty. When you look at the Statue of Liberty, she is not standing flat-footed. She is walking. She is stepping forward. She is not welcoming people to our shores. She is taking liberty to theirs, to all the shores, to all the earth. I think that's the responsibility God has given us. And I believe he has blessed us and equipped us tremendously to be able to satisfactorily discharge that responsibility. That's what I think of America with all my heart. It's time for traffic and weather on 570 WSYR.
1: 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Out on the Thruway westbound, we're getting a report of a crash just before exit 40 for Weed Sport. Other than that, your major roadways are looking in pretty solid shape throughout the Syracuse area. On 690 downtown, both east and westbound by the 81 interchange, we're seeing your typical rush hour traffic. 81 north and south leaving Syracuse is looking relatively problem-free. I'm Ryan Roman on Syracuse's breaking news, weather, and traffic station, News Radio 570 WSYR.
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6: You may see a thunderstorm this evening, otherwise mainly clear. Low for the rest of your Wednesday, 75. Extreme heat warnings remain in effect for tomorrow. Sunny and humid. The high going up to 99. Thursday night, mainly clear, low 75. Friday, partly sunny, an afternoon thunderstorm, high 92. And for the 4th, a thunderstorm around, otherwise clouds, high 85. From the Stellar Roofing Weather Center, I'm Andy Robb.
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0: Welcome back, troopers. Got an email here. It's from Meredith Hoying. I don't know who she is, and I mean no offense by that. Just have not had occasion to meet her yet. But what she sends out, I like quite a bit. It says here, please save the date for Micron's Concrete Progress celebration on July 9th at our Clay, New York site, where we will mark the ceremonial pouring of concrete for the foundation of the first of 4 fabs planned in New York. I guess she must work for Micron or something like that. The event will also bring together members of the growing supplier community in Central New York as we recognize this important transition from site preparation to building construction. This milestone underscores strong momentum for Micron's clay manufacturing project, set to become the largest semiconductor manufacturing site in U.S. history and create nearly 50,000 jobs across New York. Less than 6 months after breaking ground, we are already moving faster than planned, reinforcing Micron's investment in U.S. semiconductor manufacturing and R&D while supporting economic growth, national security, and American leadership in advanced memory. Woo-hoo-hoo-hoo! I'll be honest with you, I've never been to an official concrete pouring before, and maybe they invited me accidentally, but tell you the truth, I might put on a pair of work boots and head up there and see that, right? I'm not going to wear one of those stupid hard hats, though, okay? That's just for the politicians. Here's the deal. I rejoice at this. And this notice, or this one line here, you know, less than 6 months after breaking ground, we're at the pouring stage. Outstanding. I do take encouragement from this. The regulatory delays, the long drawn out thing, which essentially had us sitting on our thumbs for a couple years plus, that having passed and finally it got to the okay, you can go to work. I tell you what. When they went to work, they went to work. And I'm excited by that for a variety of reasons. One, it shows the vitality of this project. Two, it also says that we could get workers here and we can get stuff done. And turning this from, you know, a press conference to a reality is a huge, huge thing. And the pouring of the foundations or whatever you call it, is a major milestone, and I offer my congratulations to everyone. Micron, of course, Ryan McMahon, the town of Clay, the various contractors and subcontractors, and the individuals who work for them and who will actually build this facility. Grateful to you, proud of you, everything else. Two thumbs up on that. Listen, when you get in with the pouring the concrete there, if you want to come pour me like a slab for a garage or something, that'd be fine. Here's the thing. I know nothing about pouring concrete, okay? I know nothing about anything. I'm really dumb, which is kind of an ideal preparation for this job here, right? But I helped a man pour a concrete thing once. He's going to build a garage on it one time. And probably neither he nor I knew particularly what we were doing. But I was following his lead. And the first thing he did was he took 2x4s and he built like an outline of where he was going to pour the concrete. And when I say concrete, should I be saying cement? I know there are different things, but I am not, like I said, I'm not a smart man. I don't know the difference between concrete and cement. One of them goes into making the... Let's move past this, okay? So the first thing he did before he put in this slab for his garage was he made a big 2x4 rectangle that was the exterior perimeter of the... or was exterior to the perimeter of where the concrete would be, right? And, you know, so he made that. And then we took and we stirred the stuff up. We poured it out. We smoothed it off. And the concrete sat in there in that 2x4 rectangle until it dried or cured or whatever you call it. I don't know. And then we took apart the 2x4 frame, and there was the concrete slab, I guess, ready for duty. I've always thought about the relationship between those 2x4s and the concrete. Now, for... its life, concrete is a whole lot harder and a whole lot more durable and a whole lot more reliable and will do a whole lot or bear far heavier weight than a 2x4. But at a certain point of its development, that same concrete is just a bunch of mud and slush and stuff like that. And without the 2x4 to give it a temporary form until it hardened into what it was supposed to be, things wouldn't work. This is dumb, but I always thought that that was a little bit like parenting, right? As parents, we're supposed to be like the 2x4 to pour in the concrete, which is our kids and their lives. We give them structure. We give them boundaries. We give them values. We give them direction. We give them love. We create a template, a pattern, a form for who they are supposed to be. Oh, we don't pick everything for them, but we help them be people of integrity, people of decency, people of faith, people with goodness in their hearts. And we teach them how to work, teach them the importance of education, teach them how to whatever you're going to teach them, right? But we are the 2x4s there. And into us will be poured this liquid concrete, and we are to hold it and secure it and form it until it becomes, you know, solid as it was intended to be. And then, even without us and our guidance instruction, it will stand there and serve and be useful for a good long time. It's a dumb analogy, okay? But I have now 3 times in this segment said I'm stupid, so you're welcome, duh. It's time for news with Dave Smith on 570 WSYR.
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16: Hazy, hot, humid, 97. I'm Dave Smith. These are the top stories. Constantia woman facing several charges after allegedly shooting a man in the face. City of Syracuse is going to give residents a chance to do business with the city later in the day. Big game for men's U.S. soccer tonight. Details ahead. First traffic and weather together.
1: 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In Syracuse, 690 westbound as you're passing Midler Ave, we are seeing traffic moving under speed approaching the 81 interchange downtown. Other than that, your major roadways are looking in pretty solid shape as we get through rush hour. I'm Ryan Roman on Syracuse's breaking news weather. Traffic station, News Radio 570, WSYR.
17: Cloudy tonight, low 58. Clouds and sun Saturday, high 80. Tomorrow night, low 59. Sunshine and clouds around Sunday, high 82. Sun and clouds on Monday, high 87. Tuesday's high, 91 with a possible thunderstorm.
18: Fox News, I'm Tom Graham. Record-breaking temperatures gripping several states ahead of the 4th of July holiday.
20: More than 65 million people across 20 states could see temperatures top 100 degrees this week. Forecasters are expecting Friday heat indices of 105 in Raleigh, North Carolina, 109 in Memphis, Tennessee, and 110 in Washington, D.C.
18: Fox's Tanya J. Powers, California drivers getting hit with an additional gas tax. Fox's William Longines in L.A.
21: Today's increase is only 2 cents, but that brings the state gas tax to 63 cents a gallon. When you add in other environmental fees and taxes, the state adds $1.20 to every gallon of gas sold.
18: AAA puts California's average for a gallon of regular gas at $5.41. That is the highest gas price average in the country. 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
16: From the 570 WSYR Newsroom, I'm Dave Smith. A Constantia woman is facing several charges after allegedly shooting a man.
20: Police say 54-year-old Lonnie Yeager is facing assault and two gun charges. Troopers responded to a location on Salt Road in Constantia after a man showed up at his neighbor's house asking for help. He'd been shot in the right side of his face. The man was hospitalized in critical but stable condition. No word on what led to the shooting or the relationship between Yeager and the victim. Marty Casper, News Radio 570 WSYR.
16: City of Syracuse giving residents a chance to do business with the city later in the day. Starting Monday, the city's launching extended hours on Mondays for several of their in-person services. The City Payment Center, Municipal Violations Bureau, Department of Assessment, and Central Permits Office will stay open an additional 2 hours until 7 p.m. The Monday after-hours experiment will run through the end of the year. The woman who died after crashing her motorcycle in DeWitt Monday night has been identified. Authorities say 34-year-old Jacqueline Ritterschaus lost control of her motorcycle on 481 and was thrown from her bike. An oncoming vehicle then struck her. She was pronounced dead at the scene. She was a neuroscience major at Upstate Medical University. At the Great New York State Fair, adding another concert to this year's event, Gym Class Heroes, led by Geneva, New York native Travie McCoy, will take to the Chevy Court stage Sunday, August 30th at 1 p.m. Your next news in 30 minutes, breaking news anytime on Syracuse's breaking news, weather, and traffic station, News Radio 570 WSYR on 106.9 FM.
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30: Ah, 1971. It was a simpler time, a groovy time. Soul Train had just started chugging along. Everyone had a lava lamp for some reason. Weeble started to wobble, but as we all know, they don't fall down.
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30: Across the country, people were speaking up, and the more they did, the more they learned about the hidden underbelly of the most powerful law enforcement agency in the land. I'm Ed Helms, host of Snafu, Season 2, Medburg, the story of a daring heist that exposed J. Edgar Hoover's epic FBI snafu. 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
0: Fortunate news relative to the state's mandate for all electric buildings. I don't know if you remember, that was going to kick in here a while ago, and it said that any new construction in this state under six stories high had to be all electric. There were some exceptions depending on certain industrial applications, but say your home, any other residential development, commercial development, would have to be all electric. No natural gas, no propane, just electric. Well, that's an imbecilic rule. It is one more of these fantasy regulations that they impose upon us. And the building construction people, they took the new rule to court, and the first level judge says, nope, the law is fine. I hope that it will be appealed. I recognize that that will cost an awful lot in attorney's fees. But I hope that somehow, either through some common sense from a judge or some common sense from legislators that this mandate can go away. It will impact our wallets in a very powerful way, and it may leave us, I fear, without energy for our homes. Right now, people get energy for their homes a lot of different ways, particularly, say, heating. You got electricity, heat with electricity. Some people heat with natural gas. Some people heat with propane or something like that, right? Some people heat with wood. And, you know, all of these are fine, wonderful options. Do what you're going to do. Some people have those outdoor wood boiler setups. Each of them bring warmth into your house and help you and your family be comfortable and safe against winter's chill, a little bit of which I think we could actually use today, if you ask me. But so that's the deal there. They come up with a mandate. They want to, instead of using those varied ways of heating our houses, they want it all to be electric. They want the wood stove to go away. They want the fireplace to go away. They want the gas furnace to go away. They want the heating oil or propane or whatever you want to call it. They want likewise that to go away. And they want anything new to be completely dependent upon electricity. Well, that adds a significant expense to the original building of your home. And then it subsequently will give you higher energy bills for the life of your home. We, natural gas will heat a house a lot more affordably than will electricity under most circumstances. You won't have that option. You will have to be electric. And, you know, beyond the fact that that will, as I see it, cost you more money, it will also, I believe, make your access to energy far less certain. When you put all your eggs in one basket, you're apt to have problems. And what the state of New York is doing with a mandate like this is it is trying to put all our eggs in the electric power basket. Well, here we are, kind of almost halfway through a 90-plus degree day heat wave. I think there are four or five such days strung together is what we've been told to expect. And, you know, that's all good and all. But you and I did a story a week or two ago that said after about 2 days of 90-degree weather, we're kind of getting near towards the end of what our electrical supply resilience is. And, you know, we talked then about the prospect that there could be ordered, if there were, you know, too many hot days in a row, some reductions in supply, right? You might ask people to conserve. You might tell some businesses that they have to shut down for a period of time. But theoretically, we could run out of electricity. That's where we are now in a hot spell. When you mandate further electrical use, when, again, they've got mandates that say your car's got to be electric and everything is into this one basket of energy, if that basket breaks, I tell you what, we go down hard. And I at this point, there is nowhere near enough electrical capacity, and there doesn't seem to be any truly intelligent or effective efforts being made to get us toward, you know, that so-called energy independence or whatever, or where we don't need so much electricity. So I'll shut my mouth on this. I don't want to be negative or gloomy. We've got a holiday coming up. But this mandate will make it more expensive to build a house. And again, we've learned that it's already twice as expensive to build a house in New York State as the national average. This will merely add to that one more government mandate requiring still more thousands of dollars out of your pocket. But you will then be left with expensive electricity

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4: 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A black man from the projects comes forward with information about the case.
6: He says the police are his friends.
4: But out of nowhere, he goes from star witness to prime suspect.
6: 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They turn on him.
4: 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Lee Harris is sentenced to 90 years.
7: I get 90 years for killing somebody I have never seen.
4: Behind bars, Lee finds an unlikely ally in his cellie, Robert. The pair are like chalk and cheese. There's no way their paths would ever cross on the outside. But as a fellow inmate, Robert sees through the lies and vows to do the unthinkable. Clear Lee's name.
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24: Predicting success. I'm Lisa Lacera, Fox News. Vice President J.D. Vance says the strength of the U.S. military is key to nuclear negotiations with Iran.
25: Speaking to an audience of sailors and Marines at Naval Air Station Oceana in Virginia, Vice President J.D. Vance says President Trump is negotiating with Iran from a position of strength following the U.S. military campaign.
26: If the Iranians try to rebuild the nuclear program, the president's got options, again, because of you. If the Iranians try to threaten their neighbors or fund terrorism, we've got options, again, because of you.
25: Vance told service members the president will only send them in the harm's way with the tools needed to kick the hell out of the enemy and come home safely. U.S. and Iranian teams are engaged in indirect talks aimed at getting a 60-day ceasefire back on track.
24: Fox's Jared Halpern in Washington. President Trump in North Dakota this afternoon for the opening of the Teddy Roosevelt Presidential Library, using a speech there to talk about yesterday's Supreme Court ruling affirming birthright citizenship.
27: It wasn't meant for rich people from China. It was that came over in Gulf Streams. It was meant for the babies of slaves. So I believe... No, I know they got it wrong, but that's okay.
24: The president has said that he will ask Congress to take action on birthright. Tens of millions of people in the Midwest and Northeast dealing with record-breaking temperatures, and forecasters warn it could last through most of the holiday weekend. New Jersey Governor Mikey Sherrill with some advice.
28: If you're going out, drink water. Stay in the shade. Be smart.
24: In New York City, where a heat emergency has been declared, hundreds of cooling centers have been opened. Heat indexes of 105 expected Friday in Raleigh, North Carolina, and 109 in Memphis. Parts of Europe also dealing with unusually warm weather. In France, more than 1,000 people have died due to the heat. 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
12: From the 570 WSYR Newsroom, I'm Dave Smith. A Utica man's been arrested after he allegedly sent some indecent materials to a child. Oneida County Sheriff's Office arrested 24-year-old Isaiah Jefferson, charging him with disseminating indecent material to a child and endangering the welfare of a child. Deputies didn't say exactly what was sent, but said that Jefferson was aware of the girl's age. City of Syracuse is giving residents a chance to do business with the city later in the day. Starting on Monday, the city's launching extended hours for several of their in-person and services. City Payment Center, Municipal Violations Bureau, Department of Assessment, and Central Permit Offices will stay open an additional 2 hours on Mondays until 7. The after-hours experiment will run through the end of the year. And fire investigators say vandals are to blame for starting a fire that burned through the roof and spread to the former Regal Movie Theater at the Great Northern Mall last night. Next update in 30 minutes. Breaking news anytime. I'm Dave Smith on Syracuse's Breaking News, Weather, and Traffic Station. 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
29: You may see a thunderstorm this evening, otherwise mainly clear. Low for the rest of your Wednesday, 75. Extreme heat warnings remain in effect for tomorrow. Sunny and humid, the high going up to 99. Thursday night, mainly clear, low 75. Friday, partly sunny. An afternoon thunderstorm, high 92. And for the 4th, a thunderstorm around, otherwise clouds, high 85. From the Stellar Roofing Weather Center, I'm Andy Robb.
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